0: Bullpen is quiet for now for the Brewers. Bullpen is also quiet for the moment for San Diego. It may change in a moment's notice. One-two pitch. Ground ball, foul outside of third. May have broken his bat. Pratt seems to think it's still intact. Confirms, yes. One ball and two strikes on Pratt. Not a lot of experience against Jason Adam on this Brewers roster. Most at-bats is six. Andrew Vaughn. Available off the bench for the Brewers. Here comes the 1-2. Pratt hits it in the air down the right field line. Long run for Tatis. Short of the warning track. Makes the catch. Brings up Luis Lara. He drew a walk. Got to second base with nobody out after a throwing error from the pitcher Rodriguez. But then back-to-back strikeouts and a lineout ended the Brewers' threat in the fourth. Lara 0-for-1 with a walk. Machado in on the grass at third. The pitch to Lara. Line drive caught by Cronenworth at second base. And Adam ball against Jason Adam. Two away for Garrett Mitchell.
1: Now we've got a staring match right now between two of the best bullpens in baseball.
0: You knew it would come to that. Yeah, the biggest thing for the Brewers this entire series, one of the keys is scoring early in the game against their starters, because this bullpen for San Diego has been just as good as the Brewers' bullpen. Locked tight. Number one in strikeouts in Major League Baseball. Pitch to Garrett Mitchell. Is outside, ball one. The Brewers right in lockstep with the Padres. 1-0 on Mitchell. Base hit to his name today. The pitch is a ball off the outside corner with a slider. Started the two-run rally in the third. One swing from Jackson Churio. All the scoring for the Brewers. 2-2 on Mitchell. 2-0, I should say. There's a strike, and it's 2-1. Manny Machado is playing in the hole between short and third, but it's on the infield grass, protecting against a possible bunt. Very odd to see that positioning. Now backs up. The 2-1 is outside. Three balls and one strike. We're in the sixth. Two outs and a three-ball, one-strike count on Garrett Mitchell. It's his second postseason game. 3-1. Hit foul, three balls, two strikes. Remember, his first postseason hit was a memorable one. Game two of the wild card game against the New York Mets. A game-winning home run in the bottom of the eighth inning. And Jackson Churio had tied it. And then Mitchell went deep to give the Brewers the lead and keep their season alive in 2024. That was his only postseason hit until tonight. 3-2, two away. Jason Adam into his stretch. The kick and the payoff is outside. Ball four. Mitchell draws the walk, and Joey Ortiz will get a chance. The man on and two away. Orthopedic Associates of Wisconsin. Walk ortho ASAP. Walk right in. There is a difference. Typically, this is a race to four runs for this Brewers team. They were 86-15 this year when they scored four or more runs.
1: Pretty good recipe.
0: That great bullpen. Here's Ortiz, the pitch. It is up and away with slider on the first pitch. One ball, no strikes. Ortiz 0-for-2 today. He is now 2-for-32 in his career in the postseason. Let's just say he's due. Here's the 1-0. Runner goes. It's down and away, and he gets away from Salas. Safe at second is Mitchell with a stolen base. Second stolen base of the game for the Brewers. Mitchell got a huge jump. Even if the pitch wasn't in the dirt and getting away from Salas, Mitchell more than likely steals that bag uncontested. Another stolen base brought to you by Delta Dental. 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

rousing edition of God Bless America here tonight for our seventh inning stretch as the Brewers and Padres locked into a tight one in game one of the NLDS, tied at two. Brewers just getting out of a bases-loaded jam. Brewers used three different pitchers in that

0: We are back at American Family Field, and the Brewers with a 3-2 victory over the San Diego Padres. Game number one of this division series. 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And Case IH. Well, Lane, it was a thrilling game number one victory today. A 3-2 final for the Brewers.
1: Yeah, the Brewers take care of business and take the first game of this series for the crew. 3 runs on 7 hits. No errors. 9 left on base. For the Padres, 2 runs on 9 hits, 1 error, and 12 left on base. Winning pitcher, D.L. Hall. He is 1-0.
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0: by gusto. Since we mentioned that, let's turn our attention now to the Diamond in the divisional round of the playoffs, where those four teams that had byes are pressed into action. That's including the Los Angeles Dodgers, winners of the West, and 100 games this year. They open their postseason play, hosting the Atlanta Braves. Dodgers chasing their third straight championship. Last to do it, the 1998-2000 New York Yankees. Braves have had some success this year against the Dodgers. However, Atlanta won 5 of 6 meetings this season, and their starters had a 1.86 ERA against those Dodger bats. We go to Chavez Ravine in Los Angeles. A hot day, hot day, 100 degrees at first pitch, just 3 degrees shy of the playoff record at Chavez Ravine. Bottom of the sixth now, Dodgers holding a 2-1 lead. Kyle Tucker batting with one on.
1: The pitch. Swing high, fly ball right field, way up there. Acuna back, watch it sail. It is gone. On top 4-1, and we had barely said he was dying to do something dramatic here in year one after a very difficult season. That'll count.
0: 4-1 lead that made it for the Dodgers. The call on ESPN Radio. Same inning.
1: Next one on the way. Swinging a high fly ball. That's deep to right. Acuna moving over. Back to the track and the wall. That one's gone.
0: Dodgers would take this one. Here's the conclusion.
1: Two down, the 0-2 coming. Swing and a ground ball is short. Betts will handle that. He slings it to first, and that's the ball game. The Dodgers take game one of this National League Division Series by a final score of 5-3. They brave the 100-degree temperatures today and knock off the Braves to take the first game.
0: Well, besides the home runs, 6 innings of work from Tarek Skubal, 7 strikeouts, just 1 earned. Here's Skubal on his first postseason start as a Dodger.
2: It was a ton of fun. You know, I love pitching here. You know, I love pitching at home. I love pitching in front of these fans. You know, I got a lot of respect for the fans that came out and showed up today. You know, it's not easy. It's 100 degrees. The sun was on us the entire game. So I got a lot of respect for everybody that showed up and hopefully pack some sunscreen, or maybe they were giving some handouts, I don't know, but I got a lot of respect for everybody that showed up, and I think us as a team, we really appreciate that.
0: With more on the Dodgers game one victory, let's send it back to our crew who had the call. Here's Dave O'Brien and Jessica Mendoza.
1: Judson, thank you very much. Well, the Dodgers begin it in style despite a swelteringly hot day in Los Angeles. Jess, it was business as usual. Home run balls, great pitching. That's been the Dodger way of doing it for a long time, is to go for 3 consecutive World Series.
3: Yeah, I think the biggest thing, too, is for Tarek Skubal and his, you know, first time being with the Dodgers in the postseason here at home to really establish himself on why that major trade line acquisition, you know, his 7 strikeouts through those 6 innings and being able to hand it off to the bullpen and getting that run support to boot.
1: Two new Dodgers, so to speak. Certainly, I mean, Tucker's been here all year, but at midseason, they got Skubal. So these guys were new to it, sort of the Dodger way of doing things. They look like they've been here for years. You're right about Skubal, but for Kyle Tucker, too, had to be a huge moment to hit that 2-run homer. He's had such a difficult year, his first year after signing a huge contract. He came through today.
3: He had more to prove. Absolutely. And he's talked the loudest about forgetting those numbers in the regular season. I think no one probably believes it more than him because he has struggled. He even talked to Aldin Gonzalez after the game of just trying to kind of tweak his mechanics a little to get more on time. And that's exactly what he did on that fastball that he just skyrocketed out to right field for a 2-run home run.
1: And Doc Roberts can go to another terrific starter in Blake Snell. It seems to be one after another for Los Angeles. You're putting Yamamoto off for game number 3. He was only the MVP of the World Series last year and has been a great pitcher all season long. Snell in game 2.
3: How many Cy Youngs can you just go ahead and roll out there? I think the craziest thing is Yamamoto is the ace of this staff, but just the plethora of riches that the Dodgers have. The biggest thing is it's very clear the Braves struggle against left-handed pitching, so they're going back-to-back. Tarek Skubal, the lefty today, Blake Snell in game 2.
1: Braves do have the great Chris Sale, who's headed for the Hall of Fame. We'll see who pitches for Atlanta tomorrow. For Jess Mendoza, I'm Dave O'Brien right here in your home for every pitch of the postseason. Major League Baseball on ESPN Radio and the ESPN app. Right now, we send it back to Judson Richards in the studio.
0: Dave, Jessica, thank you. As mentioned, game two is tonight in Los Angeles.
4: We are at a sold-out Yankee Stadium. The Yankees could close the series out. The Red Sox are trying to extend it to a game three. Driven deep to right field. The Abreu back on the track at the wall. See ya! A home run for Garcia.
5: We just continue to play our game.
4: High fly ball, right field and deep. Abreu back. He's on the track. He's at the wall. He leaps. See ya! A three-run home run for Bellinger. And the Yankees have broken it open. They sweep the arch-rival Red Sox out of the playoffs.
0: Yankees take care of business in the wild card round. AL East showdown continues now in the divisional round. The one seed Tampa Bay Rays hosting the four seed Yankees. The Yankees have gone 16 seasons without winning a World Series. That's tied for the second longest streak in franchise history. And for the second straight round, Aaron Judge, not on the Yankees roster with the right calf strain, but Giancarlo Stanton and left-hander Ryan Weathers are on the active roster. But Judge would be missed. Bottom of the third, this would be the only run of the game, believe it or not.
6: 2-2 pitch, lifted in the air, hit well right field. Arondo with a drive, and there it goes! It's the Rays with a 1-0 lead here in the third over the Yankees. The first postseason start of his career, and a night he'll never forget. The slow trot takes him towards second. Cole has been taking yard, and the Rays are up 1-0 here at home.
0: The call on ESPN Radio. Why? Why was that the only run? Here's why.
6: No hitter through 5 2/3. The 2-2 pitch is strike three called. A sinker at 94. Bellinger goes down looking, and it's 9 strikeouts and 6 no-hit innings for Drew Rasmussen. The Yankees have never been no-hit this deep into a postseason game. Two out in the seventh, the 1-2 to Lombard. He swings and hits a high fly center field. DeLuca back, he's at the warning track now. He's under it, he makes the catch. The no-hit bid is alive through 7 for Drew Rasmussen. Rasmussen rocks slightly and fires. Hard line drive, and it's down the right field line, a fair ball. The no-hit bid comes to an end. Wells rounds first, heads for second. He's going for third. The relay throw from the shortstop. Wells beat him by a mile, and he is toast at third base. And the inning is over. A roller coaster of emotions as the no-hitter disappears, and so does the Yankees' threat of scoring here in the eighth.
7: That can't happen.
8: Cannot happen, Eddie. This is the big leagues.
7: This is the playoffs as well. That cannot happen.
0: Just atrocious base running there. The Rays go on to take game one with a final of 1-0. We'll have much more on that coming up later on in the show. Yankees and the Rays return to action on Monday. Still more playoff baseball action to get to. 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
10: 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But there's one thing a lot of families forget to plan for. What happens when school

0: far.
1: Yeah, you know, they've always played us tough over the years. I mean, it's not, it's still Raiders and Chiefs, and the records really didn't matter going into it. Both teams played hard against each other. They've got a good group of guys right now and good leadership, and they're doing well. Yeah, a lot of turnovers.
0: Chiefs quarterback Patrick Mahomes, what he's seen from the Raiders defense.
2: Yeah, I mean, they've brought in a lot of guys that are really good football players, and they've added young, talented guys in there as well. And so, obviously, it starts with Max and their defensive line and being able to protect and be able to run the ball and do stuff like that. But they have great players everywhere, and they fly to the football. And I think what you said is they turned the football over, which is huge in this league. And so we'll have to match their intensity. We'll have to execute at a high level, but it'll be a great challenge for us, and we're excited for it.
0: Of course, this is no longer playing in Oakland. Here's Patrick Mahomes on the possibility of less Chiefs fans going to Las Vegas for the game.
2: I love playing football. It doesn't matter to me. I mean, I love the Chiefs fans traveling. It's always cool to see the red in the stadium and hear home of the Chiefs on the national anthem and everything like that. But at the end of the day, man, it's about playing football and playing the game that you love. And so I wouldn't be surprised if it's a very hostile environment. Trying to take me back to those Oakland Raiders days. And so I'm excited just for the challenge, you know. I mean, they're playing great football. You can see it on tape. That 3-0 record's real. They've been playing great the entire season. And so for us, it's another step, another challenge that we have to go up there and match.
0: That one kicks off 4:25 Eastern time. 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
16: In the morning, my phone rang. They said, I regret to inform you that your husband was wounded in action. Victor sustained a moderate traumatic brain injury. I was doing school full time, and I was also then caring for Victor. One of the most important elements of caregiving is taking care of yourself. I just didn't want to forget that I also had goals and that I also had a life. What I did is I challenged Victor to meet me halfway. There are almost 6 million military and veteran caregivers across the nation. We have our

0: playoffs. Yankees take care of business in the wild card round. AL East showdown continues down the divisional round. The one seed Tampa Bay Rays hosting the four seed Yankees. The Yankees have gone 16 seasons without winning a World Series. It's tied for the second longest streak in franchise history. And for the second straight round, Aaron Judge, not on the Yankees roster with the right calf strain, but Giancarlo Stanton and left-hander Ryan Weathers are on the active roster. But Judge would be missed. Bottom of the third, this would be the only run of the game, believe it or not. 2-2 pitch, lifted in the air, hit well right field. Arondo with a drive, and there it goes! It's the Rays with a 1-0 lead here in the third over the Yankees. The first postseason start of his career, and a night he'll never forget. The slow trot takes him towards second. Cole has been taken yard, and the Rays are up 1-0 here at home. The call on ESPN Radio, why? Why was that the only run? Here's why. No hitter through 5 2/3. The 2-2 pitch is strike three called. A sinker at 94. Bellinger goes down looking, and it's 9 strikeouts and 6 no-hit innings for Drew Rasmussen. The Yankees have never been no-hit this deep into a postseason game. 2 out in the 7th, the 1-2 to Lombard. He swings and hits a high fly center field. DeLuca back, he's at the warning track now. He's under it, he makes the catch. The no-hit bid is alive through 7 for Drew Rasmussen. Rasmussen rocks slightly and fires. Hard line drive, and it's down the right field line, a fair ball. The no-hit bid comes to an end. Wells rounds first, heads for second. He's going for third. The relay throw from the shortstop. Wells beat him by a mile, and he is toast at third base. And the inning is over. A roller coaster of emotions as the no-hitter disappears, and so does the Yankees' threat of scoring here in the eighth.
1: This is the big league. This is the playoffs as well. That cannot happen.
0: Just atrocious base running there. The Rays go on to take game one with a final of 1-0. We'll have much more on that coming up later on in the show. Yankees and the Rays return to action on Monday. Still more playoff baseball action to get to. This is SportsCenter All Night on ESPN Radio.
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0: In similar fashion, close to each other right now over on Saturday between those two teams.
1: No, I agree. And the whole separation Saturday theme that we've been talking about all morning long feels like you can throw Miami right there at the top of that list. And have they been tested yet? No, but they will be soon. And you're really going to get to like solidify that even further.
0: Miami and Notre Dame, and that's the game that you're obviously talking about. Notre Dame gets by UNC. UNC gave them a little bit of a run for their money. They scored, kickoff return, right, kind of this open a second half. You're thinking, okay, here's what we got. But Notre Dame, CJ Carr, they were good enough to get that victory. But Miami looks every bit of a team that almost won a national championship last year, right, that played that good. So did Ohio State. Paul Keels from Learfield. Listen to the end of his sound where he goes full Scooby-Doo / Ron Burgundy.
2: Sam takes the handoff, sets up to pass. Pressure coming, eludes one defender. Rockets one deep down the right side of the field for Jeremiah Smith. Got it to the 10 of Iowa, off a defender and into the end zone. Jeremiah Smith, long distance from Julian Sam, 58 yards to the house.
0: The house?
1: House? Question mark? No, it actually happened.
0: It definitely did happen. And you have to know where four is going to be, right? I mean, Kirk Ferentz comes in. This is a ranked squad. You're like, all right, is someone else going to be able to give Ohio State a run for their money? And all week long, I guarantee you, I would love to get like a quick cut of every single conversation that was had over in Kinnick in the football facility about we have to stop Jeremiah Smith. And what was the stat line last night? 11 catches.
1: 206 yards, two touchdowns. So the last two games combined, 23 catches, 423 yards, six touchdowns. And he's had this like theme going. So early in the season, they start out against Ball State. He hits the Heisman. Yep. A month later, yesterday, after that 57-yard touchdown reception in the third quarter, hits the Heisman. He's going to do it like once a month to continue to remind voters, hey, I'm the best player in college football. That award should be mine at the end of the year.
0: Here's what he said in his actual postgame presser.
3: Yeah, I was surprised I had 200 yards. I didn't know I had that much. But yeah, just got to, you know, keep the Heisman voters or whoever it is, you know, that I'm the best player in the country. So I got to be there.
0: I'm glad he did Love that. It. I don't know if the Heisman voters were paying attention. My goodness. Jeremiah Smith. I don't know how you stop him right now. And that was a dominant victory for the Buckeyes. They had over almost 500 yards to total offense, and they held the Hawkeyes down to just 238 yards. All right, coming up, one of the world's worst takes we've ever had. And what are we re-looking through the lens of college football, what we thought over the last couple of weeks to what we found out yesterday? Courtney Cronin's got her binoculars. I'm Peter Burns. This is the best week ever on ESPN Radio.
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0: I mean, it was a wake-up call, but Stephen A. is not wrong. What they did in the Rose Bowl against Indiana was pathetic. Feels like they've had a wake-up call over there in Tuscaloosa to where they're at right now. And what they did yesterday on the road at Mississippi State was nothing shy of a dominant performance.
1: Dominant. 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
18: This is SportsCenter. The division series started with all eight teams in action. I'm Chris Smith. The Padres jumped out to a 2-0 lead, but the Brewers chipped away, getting a 2-run blast from Jackson Churio in the third to tie up that score before catcher William Contreras delivered in the bottom of the seventh with two outs.
19: The 3-2. Swing, a high fly ball, well struck, right center field, it's back, and it's gone! Contreras will touch them all, and he stops midway up the first baseline and pumps his fist at the Brewer dugout.
18: Boog Sciambi with the call on ESPN Radio. Now the Padres tie France. Thought he hit a go-ahead ninth-inning home run, but as the ball sailed towards left field, it hit the roof cable at the American Family Field and fell into Churio's gloves for an out. According to the stadium's ground rules, a fair ball that hits anything attached to the roof is in play. The Brewers held on to win 3-2 in Game 1 of the NLDS. Meanwhile, in the triple-digit heat at Dodger Stadium, Tarek Skubal struck out 7 in 6 dominant innings as the Dodgers beat the Braves 5-3. Speaking of stellar pitching, the Rays drew Rasmus

0: But then focus at the task at hand, which is blocking the man in front of you. So, like, you put all those together and you're going to see what we've seen. Like, and that's just very, it looks dysfunctional. It looks unorganized. But when guys aren't sure and guys are uneasy and they're not too sure what they're doing, this is what you get. And like, I've been there on a play or two where, like, I did not hear that call. I have no idea. The snap's coming and you're a tick slow. And then you're in makeup mode, you know, in catch up mode the entire play, which is a really bad feeling. Like, but like sometimes you got to fight out of it. But every guy's been in that situation. It just seems like they're in it a lot, which is not good, obviously.
1: It sure has not been. And that's why the Packers go out and sign three veteran offensive linemen since they last played. 10 days ago, as they got whooped on their home field by the Atlanta Falcons. We'll talk a lot of offensive line today. That's not only why we have Brian Bulaga on the show, but why Brian Bulaga is on site. He has his big sign that says, "I will play for you." He was mad he didn't get a phone call this week. We'll continue to talk Packers, Buccaneers. Packers are 3-point favorites in this noon kickoff at Raymond James Stadium in Tampa. We roll on after this. Green Bay Game Day is presented by the Orthopedic Associates of Wisconsin right here on ESPN Wisconsin, the ESPN Wisconsin app, and ESPN Wisconsin on YouTube.
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12: Back to school season means backpacks, schedules, and busy mornings. But there's one thing a lot of families forget to plan for. What happens when school germs start spreading and someone gets sick? Joining us now is Dr. Peter McCullough with some smart ways to be prepared before the school year begins. So, Doctor, back to school is exciting, but it also seems to be the time of year that families start getting sick again. Why does this season hit so many households?
13: Because people miss an opportunity, and that is to use nasal sprays and throat sprays twice a day preventively. These have been shown to reduce the common cold, flu, RSV, and other viral infections, but it has to be done twice a day on a regular basis.
12: What are some of the most common health issues that families run into once the school season does start?
13: The kids are back in school, they're coughing, they're sneezing, and they clearly spread viruses and other illnesses. 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
12: So is that what you recommend parents do now so that they're not scrambling later? 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
13: 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We can use oral antivirals and antibiotics at home under the guidance of doctors through the guidebook and on telemedicine.
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1: Green Bay Game Day is presented by Ortho ASAP, Alex Stroff, Gabe Neitzel, John Anderson, the Super Bowl champion Brian Bulaga, who's live on site at Raymond James Stadium in Tampa with you. 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Gabe, do you have any faith that the Packers can establish a running game today in Tampa?
15: No.
1: Now, is it no faith they can establish it or no faith they'll stick with it? Because obviously last week we just saw them completely abandon it.
15: Well, but I mean, they tried to stick with it previously and then had the, through 2 weeks, worst third down situations in the league because they tried to stick with it, right? And they get a yard on first down, lose two on second. Next thing you know, it's third and 11. And I understand you want to have some sort of balance there, but at the same time, you can't just be constantly signing up to put yourself in second and third and long if you can't run the football. And Blue brought it up earlier, you know, with Vita Vea on the other side. Like, that's just going to be a tough task. Like, I know, and I'm going to have more confidence in Zeitler, especially as the season progresses, because he has the backing of everything he's done in his career. Lake and Tomlinson on the other end, yes, he's played in the league for a decade. So I know that he knows what he's doing, because you can't play in the NFL for 10 years without knowing what you're doing. However, the fact that he was on a practice squad and they picked him up makes me wonder that while he knows what he's doing, I don't know if he can still get his body to do those things anymore. Like, I don't know if he can block anyone efficiently. The blown assignments shouldn't happen with a 10-year vet. And they'll probably happen on occasion because it just happens, you know, it's part of football. But I don't know from a skill perspective if he can still get the job done at left guard just because he knows what he's doing. Mm-hmm. And that still is an upgrade because typically outside of Aaron Banks, whoever's been playing left guard doesn't know what they're doing and can't block anyway. So at least the guy that got in there now knows what he's doing.
1: Yeah. John, I guess I'm curious how you evaluate it. Do you just sit there and laugh because it's been the same story week after week after week so far this NFL season? Or are you still, after you see some of the transactions they make this week, are you going, okay, at least they're doing something. Hopefully it gets better. Where are you at, John?
16: Yeah, they're trying. And listen, I still get whether it's between the, you know, the NFL communication staff or ESPN staff. You know, you get all these stats and what they're doing, and I'm like, I look at, like, Jordan Morgan is their top-rated lineman. I feel like if they're in front of Dean Wormer, you know, your grade point average is 1.15. Congratulations, you're at the top of the Delta Pledge class. So when I look at that, I just think, okay, how does, like, what is better? Like, even better might not be serviceable, right? Like, they have to be, can it get worse? Okay, sure, it always can. But the idea, can it get better? Okay, but do you know how much better it has to be just to be serviceable? And I think that's quite a jump to ask people to make in week or heck over the course of a season to have that kind of development. And I do with Brian here. I'm always loath to go too far on guys because I don't play the position, right? Guys in there, you got to just be nasty people. You got to be tougher than nails, right? Like the guy, the thing that they call Knicks would keep me off the set for probably 4 to 6 weeks. And these guys go back out in the second half. So I don't want to sound critical in that regard, but just you look at the results. So, hey, even if you want to stay with the run guy, the running game, who am I handing it to that I would like to give it to 20 points? Like there's a myriad of things here that are troubling and seems like that's a big hole to get out of. And so again, I don't know, like, am I just so depressed that the Falcon game 10 days later still seems like, there's the odor is still there. But there are problems all around that the line creates that have seeped into every facet of this thing that is requires more than just, hey, can you kind of hold off Vita Vea and all the rushers? So I don't know that there's a great answer to it. Unless, again, can Matt do this? Like, part of the beauty of the old West Coast was like, hey, we don't have to hand it off for 3 yards in a cloud of dust. But I don't know. Can any of those running backs handle that short passing game? Can we work them in there? So, you know, okay, great. We've solved the line problem. Now do we have a running back problem? So, this is not a step across kind of creek, right? This will require some sort of vessel and a lot of rowing to cross the divide here.
1: And a lot of rowing. Blue, how do you evaluate how Jordan Love has handled the first 3 weeks?
0: It's hard to give him a true evaluation. That's being honest. Like, obviously, I think in that Atlanta game, he missed some throws where he did have time. Right. And like, it wasn't perfect, but in the same breath, like, I don't think he knows when there's going to ever be clean protection or not. So I think his decision making is now being sped up like times two. And like, I get quarterbacks have to make fast decisions and they have to be thinking like a step or two ahead, but that's a lot already to do. And then you ask him to speed it up even more, and then you're gonna get bad throws and you're gonna get bad decisions and things like that. For me, it's hard to judge him based on what's been in front of him and what he's had to deal with and how many times he's been hit and how many times he's been sacked or just pressured and things like that. Like, how can you grade a QB when he's like got guys in his lap most of the time? And like, that's not like an exaggeration. It's most of the time. And that's a tough place to be as a quarterback. Even the great quarterbacks, I don't think could manage that. The great ones of the past, right? Like, you're thinking about all the guys, like, it's why Brady got rid of the ball in 2.6 seconds, right? Like, he didn't want to deal with that. It was out of Brady's hands so quick. That's why, like, our D linemen always used to say, like, is there a point to rush or do we put our hands up and try to swat passes? That was Tom Brady because of how quick he made decisions and how the ball got out of his hands. Didn't want to get hit. So I don't know how I would evaluate him, how I would grade him. I don't know how you grade him. Obviously, he looked good against Minnesota, and that was against that harassment. The Jets game was just an offensive nightmare, right? Like, that was no good everywhere. And then it followed up with the Falcons performance, which, yeah, he did miss some throws, but listen, man, you're seeing ghosts now. And you're feeling them. Like, that's the thing. Like, and it's no fault of his. Like, and again, I say, as a quarterback that makes $55 million a year, like, sometimes you gotta forget that, but he took some shots in that Atlanta game that were worse than the Vikings game. And you continue to pile those on. You can't help but understand why he's getting rid of the ball quickly. And maybe he's overthrowing it or he's not as accurate, because he's thinking, if I hold this thing for a touch longer, I'm getting sacked. I could fumble it. Someone could knock it loose. I don't know where everyone is. I can't trust where my linemen are and where the D linemen are. And I don't feel a pocket. It doesn't feel structured. I can't step up into this. Normally, we like to look at the pocket like a home plate, right? And that's how it's supposed to.

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8: 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Green Bay Packers, Tampa Bay Buccaneers. These teams with a combined record of 1-5 entering this one. Barn burner at Raymond James Stadium in Tampa. Alex Strofe, Gabe Neitzel, John Anderson rocking with you until noon as we lead you to kickoff. Real quick, because John did bring this up, and it's the unfortunate reality, but Jaden Reed is out for the season. He's going to have surgery on his neck after he was injured really early in that Week 2 game against the Jets. It's obviously a hit for a team that took the less is more approach at wide receiver this offseason by letting Romeo Dobbs walk in free agency. They trade Dontavian Wicks to Philadelphia, and they kind of said, these are our three guys, right? And Christian Watson, Matthew Golden, and Jaden Reed. Now you're without one of them for the remainder of the season, Gabe. But you brought up a point earlier this week when I was with you on Jen, Gabe, and Chewy that I hadn't realized until you brought it up to me. And that was that both Christian Watson and Matthew Golden have already surpassed 250 yards receiving only 3 weeks into the season, meaning both of them are on pace for 1,000-yard receiving by week 12, right? So I know it hasn't been pretty for the Packers offense. Jordan Love's constantly been under attack. Partially why these numbers are so gaudy at this point is because they've abandoned the run effectively at this point in the season. But 17 catches for 284 and 4 touches or touchdowns for Christian Watson, 15 catches for 253 and a touchdown for Matthew Golden. These guys have had a really nice start to the season, despite the Packers offense as a whole not getting off to a super great start.
9: And I know there was some hand-wringing about the depth of the wide receiver position. When you've got guys that still can make plays on the outside, I don't want to... Missing Jaden Reed, going back, again, it stings, it hurts. But if you take a look at the top three quarterbacks in terms of passing yards last year, Matthew Stafford, Jared Goff, and Dak Prescott, I'm going to tell you who their number three wide receiver was a year ago for the Rams. Xavier Smith. Any idea who Xavier Smith is?
8: No.
9: What about Khalif Raymond?
8: I'm familiar with the name.

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18: Vision there by Taylor and cut off a block from Tyler Warren. Broke to his left, found open space, and cruised into the end zone.
19: That call from 107.5 The Fan in Indianapolis as the Colts down the Commanders 30-13. In addition to losing the game, Washington lost quarterback Marcus Mariota. He went out in the second quarter due to a right knee injury. The Commanders are 1-3. 8 other games are about to kick off, including the Patriots and Bills on Football Sunday on ESPN Radio. Buffalo cornerback Christian Benford is inactive due to a toe injury. Patriots had already announced they'd be without their top cornerback, Christian Gonzalez. Meanwhile, in Philadelphia, late inactive for the Eagles, Lane Johnson out due to personal reasons, where the Eagles will play the Rams, while Puka Nacua is active for L.A. Rams already announced earlier in the week that Aaron Donald will be out. He is dealing with a back injury. Among the other early games, the Cowboys and the Texans. Right now, Houston 0-3 on the season. A couple of AFC contenders, as well as the Jaguars, take on the Bengals. Baseball continues on ESPN Radio as the playoffs move on. It is the second day of the division series. A pair of National League games today. First, the Padres and the Brewers, followed by the Braves and the Dodgers. Our coverage starts at 3:30 Eastern.
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0: Yeah, I mean, you would think with, you know, all the technology and data and everything we have now, we'd be able to make a clear call on that. I don't know if that's ever been done before, but, yeah, there should be something put in place right there, too. It shouldn't be an out.
1: Okay, so that was Ty France-Augie talking about what he thought from his perspective. All the replays showed him just kind of staring and looking and then pointing. And yeah, he's saying that technology should have figured out what that was. And I think the technology part came into play because San Diego challenged whether or not it was fair, and the umpires looked at it and replay review looked at it to say, yes, it hit a portion of the roof that is in fair territory. Now, if they look at it and say, that wire, that part of the roof was in foul territory, then it's a dead ball. You know, then that call would have been overturned, and then Ty France gets a do-over, okay?
2: That's right.
1: But, yeah, to Ty France's point, yeah, I mean, they did use technology to help sort it out, and I think when it's all said and done, they got the call right.
2: Well, I think you do. One thing we saw is the umpires got together right around the pitcher's mound, and they discussed it, and, you know, I thought the one thing they did as soon as the San Diego Padres asked for it to be reviewed, they went in and reviewed it and had Major League Baseball make the call. I think when you get into situations like this, that's why we have it. That's why we have the Major League, the people up in New York being able to see the ball a little bit closer, ready to make the judgment. And I thought it was done properly. And anytime when you go through the proper channels of doing things, it's got to be right. And every ballpark is different. There's some ballparks where they say if it hits the ceiling, automatic dead ball. And there's some ballparks like Milwaukee that says if it's in fair territory and if it drops in fair territory, play ball. And we see it happen one time before, like we talked earlier. So it's just something that's happened. It's going to be talked about the whole series no matter what. So we'll give it a little name, a wire gate or roof gate, and we'll just move on each and every day.
1: Down to the wire? You don't like that?
2: I like that a lot. Under the wire, down to the wire, roof gate, wire gate, whatever which way you want to do it. I like that down to the wire is really good because it did hit a wire. And it that way, it can carry them anywhere you want. So, you know, it happened. It was a great ball game. We had a great crowd. You know, Brewers came up when they had to, and I'll tell you what, that was the name of the game.
1: All right. When we come back on Brewers warm-up, we've only just begun. It's a 3:05 first pitch, but Craig Kishon's going to join us as well, and we're going to talk about the starting lineups for today's game two between the Padres and the Brewers. This is Brewers warm-up live from American Family Field.
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13: Michael King, we'll talk about him shortly, but there's your batting card. Craig, thoughts?
14: Well, I mean, San Diego, they can you kind of platoon it and mix it up kind of like the Brewers do. I mean, it's a tough lineup. There's no doubt about that, and I think we got a full dose of that yesterday. They're pesky. You know, I took a few notes during the game yesterday just how much in so many ways that this Padre team reminds me of the Brewers, and, you know, their approach at the plate. I know you guys talked about it last night too, but the approach at the plate, the fouling off of the pitches, they make you pitch, then they make you throw strikes if you want to get them out, and they're become tough out. So
13: yeah, how many you said it earlier, Craig, how many foul balls did the Padres have against Miz during his four innings?
14: 30 foul balls.
13: Wow.
14: 35. I mean, that's just, I can't imagine
13: in
14: that.
13: Four innings.
14: Can't imagine that, but we all witnessed it and we knew it was a lot, but 30 out of what, how many pitches do they have? 88
15: pitches last night.
14: That's,
15: yeah,
14: that's just unbelievable.
13: Yeah. Miz threw 25 pitches, Augie, in the first inning. Got out of it with just the Machado double. Then the second inning is when he gave up the two runs. He threw 33 pitches. So after the two innings, he was at 58 pitches. And again, you got to tip your hat to San Diego because they went up there with a game plan of saying, we're not just going to swing at everything. We're going to make him work. We're going to try to have contact. And to Craig's point, they made contact. They got that pitch count up there. They wore him down.
15: You know, in the postgame, Miz said that, you know, it's sometimes you go out there and people just are in sync of what you're trying to do, and they're falling pitches off. You got to give credit to San Diego. They had a game plan of what they wanted to do. They wanted to get his pitch count up high. They wanted him to make a mistake. Look for a pitch. If they get it, hit it and make a mistake. But they were able to fall off some really tough pitches. And, you know, you look at it, we go 58 pitches in the first two innings, 30 pitches the last two. And I think he came back and he missed, pitched the way he needed to pitch. But, you know, even in the fourth

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11: Network, radio network, and the fellas here at American Family Field will then get you ready for 3:05-ish. This is when the first pitch is scheduled. Game 2, Brewers and Friars here from American Family Field. That's where we are in the camper out front as the lines are starting to get longer and longer and deeper, but everybody's excited to get inside and start making some racket again. Roof right now, yeah, still open. So we anticipate
12: supposed
11: it will
12: to be open.
11: Stay that
12: yeah,
11: way.
12: That'd be great.
11: Yep.
12: That'd be great.
11: That's the word. That's Craig Kishon from Brewers TV, Jerry Augustine, former Brewer pitcher, joining me, Bob Barron, as well. Back to you called up the numbers, Craig, for Logan Henderson and how stingy he is in his starts. What is it, like three or less?
12: Yep, no more than three runs in any start. 23 starts. It's 23 big league starts.
11: So Michael King, also stingy pitcher on the hill, guys. So anticipating, now watch this will go off the rails, but I'm anticipating another low scoring affair here today if these pitchers do what they normally do.
12: Yeah, I think last night was a pretty good indication score wise and, you know, key hits. That, I mean, look, the Brewers don't get those home runs, who knows, but San Diego was probably lucky to get what they got early against the Miz as well. So I would anticipate this will continue here in this series for sure. But here's the thing, though. You're right. You don't know how this is going to pan out from performer to performer because I quite frankly was a little bit surprised the Miz was off target.
13: That's right.
12: Yesterday it was just became a struggle. But that's playoff baseball, man. This is why some team has to face the hot team, and I think overall though the Brewers did just a terrific job of handling that scenario of you know, shutting down the Padres. But look, this Padre team has been so hot. They have not lost back-to-back games since September 1st and 2nd.
11: Wow.
12: I mean, that's a full month ago. And we know how good the Brewers and consistent they have been, too. There's not many teams that can pull that off. The Brewers are a team that can do that, and the Padres certainly have.
13: Yeah, you know, you look at every team has their key guys in lineup, and you look at a team like the San Diego Padres, it's got to be Tatis, Machado, and probably Miro, that you got to really keep those guys on your wrap. Yeah. I thought the Brewers did a great job of that. But, you know, like you said, Craig, pitching, you have the great stats. You do all the things you have to do with pitching. Every game is something new. If you look on paper, this has a game that you could probably look at. It's going to be a low scoring game, one that's going to come in. I think that what the goal of these pitchers are is let's keep the team in the game till late in the game. And if you go to late in the game, a lot of

0: Welcome to the Hoop Collective podcast. We talk about the NBA, which today is the Pacific Division. Joining us from one of the hubs of the Pacific Division in Sacramento is Anthony Slater.
1: It's kind of a bleak time for California basketball. We're about to unveil that. But if you really think about it, I don't know a bleaker collective time for the four teams since I've been around them.
2: You heard the final whistle. 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Alongside Packers Hall of Famer Mark Tauscher, here's the Emmy Award winner, Homer.
3: The Green Bay Packers defeated the Tampa Bay Buccaneers 17-14. Tausch will be here in a little bit. Edgerrin Cooper. I'm just assuming he's gone for the year with an Achilles injury. Maybe not. They haven't announced anything. It was non-compact, and it looks like exactly what you see when somebody's out, but no official word. They're just not very good. Good enough to win with 68 yards and penalties, 10 penalties, and the offensive line was better. Mo, because we wait for Tausch, so Mo, because he wants to be the first caller. Mo, you are on Packer Game Night. Packers defeated the Tampa Bay Buccaneers 17-14. Take it away.
4: Yeah. They defeated the Tampa Bay Buccaneers. They barely survived. And let me tell you one thing. If there was any other team other than the Tampa Bay Buccaneers, it could be the most poverty franchise in the NFL. This team would have found a way to lose yet again. And let me tell you the most disgusting part about watching the Green Bay Packers this season.
3: This is going to be hard. Hold on. The most disgusting, which is difficult. You know why this is, Mo, because there are many disgusting parts. Probably the most disgusting to me is that Cooper might be gone for the year and he's clearly an important part of the defense, but I don't think you're picking that.
4: No, I'm talking about conceptually. It seems like every week there are select players. It's like, pick your poison. We're taking turns. Who wants to mess up this play? Who wants to mess up? Today, we saw so many players take turns messing up. Marshawn Lloyd, fumble. Caleb Johnson, fumble. Tucker Kraft, drop. Jordan Love, Mr. 55 million, interception at the end of the game. He's damn lucky that didn't cost him the game. So this Packers team is one of the most undisciplined teams that I have ever watched in my short life of 25 years. It is so pathetic. They're so lucky to have won today. At this point, next week against the Chicago Bears, who we all hate, and we hate that head coach over there. That looks like that is our Super Bowl. Who would have thought? That's our Super Bowl. You win, you beat the Bears, you might as well call it a successful season right now, because this is just a pathetic display of football, and it all stems back down to Matt LaFraud. I want him out.
3: You want him out. All right, thanks, Mo. Nicely done. A lot of energy. Can you say that about the Packers, even when they lose? That's what he would say. Nope, they won, so you can't say they lost. But would you rather have a loss and Cooper for the rest of the season? Maybe that'll be later on with Tausch. Mike, Fox Point, you are on Green Bay Game Night. The Packers won, though I'm not sure you'll be able to notice in the postgame show today. Yes.
5: Yeah, thanks, Homer, for taking my call. I think I'm going to have a slightly more measured response than the previous caller. But guess what? We won ugly. You know, it's kind of like the Brewers last night, right? Like, the Miz didn't have his best stuff.
3: You can't do that. You just can't. No. You can't compare it. No. You can't compare it to the Brewers in any way.
5: They won, though. They won. Homer, we are one game away from the perfect Wisconsin sports weekend. I'm staying positive. You know what? We got Mike coming back in a few weeks. There's always going to be things that go wrong. We won today. We're close to the perfect Wisconsin sports weekend.
3: Mike, can I ask
5: you
3: a question?
5: We're okay.
3: Did you watch the game?
5: Yeah, please.
3: You watched the game?
5: Yeah, it was It was ugly. There's a lot of, but Homer, I can't go through the whole season just, you know, thinking the worst. It's going to be a slog.
3: Why not?
5: Like, I got to find some hope. Because I don't, it's going to be too long of a season. I got to find some daylight. And what I found today is Jonathan Gannon whipped up some great close-up shop rushing without Parsons. And, like, we didn't have that at the end of last year. So there's glimmers of hope. It's a long season. We got some time. I'm staying positive, Homer.
3: There is a glimmer of hope. What would the size of that glimmer be? Do you need a magnifying glass to see it or not?
5: Yeah, maybe a telescope.
3: Right. Mike is
5: there,
3: still positive.
5: It can get bigger.
3: You've stated it. Sugar-free. You are on until Mark Tauscher shows up because he's on assignment for right now. Yes, sugar-free.
6: Hey, are you as
3: positive?
6: One.
3: Are you as positive as the last
6: guy? Of course. Even better. I'm going to tell you.
3: Tell me.
6: Okay. 73% completion rate. When has Love done that?
3: Tell me when the last time he had
6: 73%.
3: He started throwing the flat passes to Tucker Kraft.
6: I like those. Did you like that one?
3: Mark Redman is a name that you have to now remember. They're going to go all tight ends. They're not going to even have offensive linemen. They're just going to have seven tight ends. Redmond, Smith, and Kraft looking pretty good.
6: Okay. And the flat, and then out in the flat to the running back. I mean, that's the kind of play you want. 73%. Let's see what else. The line held up. The rushing game, we have a running back in Brooks if he can get back next week. Let's see what else. We're going to kill the Bears. We're going to kill the Bears next week. Yeah, baby. Ben Johnson. Oh, yeah. Backup quarterback. Oh, it's going to be. Oh, yeah.
3: And how do you feel about the 10 penalties for 68 yards?
6: Yeah, it's okay.
3: That's okay. Yeah.
6: They'll correct it.
3: Yeah.
6: They'll get it.
3: Yeah,
6: they'll get it fixed. Don't worry.
3: Yeah. So you're.
6: Did you see how they were calling the game? The refs? Homer, did you watch the game?
3: I did watch the game.
6: Did you think it was ticky-tacky?
3: No, I don't believe that.
6: You didn't think it was ticky-tacky?
3: I don't know the definition of ticky-tacky, but when you have 10, that's tacky-tacky or something. There were four on Tampa Bay, a winless team. 10 penalties for 68 yards. My view of it would be, again, this is how it rolls with LaFleur. It's always something. Every game you watch, there's a part of the game in which you question his ability to have any football discipline whatsoever. 10 penalties, 68 yards. 10. Yeah?
6: Okay.
3: And your response?
6: We're going to beat the Bears next week. I'm going to predict the score right now.
3: Here's the question. Only question that is to be answered to know where you stand. Will the Packers make the playoffs?
6: Yes.
3: All right. Okay. Duly noted. You're in that club. Thanks, Sugar Free. Levi, you are on Packer game night. 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
1: Statement for the Packers 17-14 win over Tampa Bay is Mark Tauscher, and he has a great partner who participates in this opening statement. 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
2: All right, Stephen. Well, hey, I was always thinking, like, what am I going to say? How am I going to handle this? I got a text from my buddy Chad, and I think he covered this more succinctly and better than I will. So,
1: all right,
2: this is what he said. Well, a road win in the NFL is never easy, but Jesus. I think that sums it up pretty good. It's never, I always will come on these shows. We've been doing it for a while. You never apologize for winning. It was ugly. There were mistakes. There were a couple injuries. It was one of those games that you had to win as a Green Bay Packer. You needed to. You tried not to, but you found a way to do it. And I don't know. You don't need to, you know, really think or say anything more. Some games, this is what happens in this league. And if you want to be a playoff team, you have to win them. So give the Green Bay Packers credit. There's a lot to work on. Good road win, but Jesus. That's how I'd frame that.
1: That's pretty good. I always like when we add a little religion, spirit.
2: Yeah. It's always good to put a little something in it. Absolutely.
1: Yes. By the way, and your partner, of which they participate in this opening statement.
2: MoMA, who have helped me. I mean, Homer, I've been able to golf a couple times this last week.
1: Yeah.
2: Running around with Eleanor, coaching her softball team. 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
1: Because you were on assignment, we were able to take a few calls. Some were positive, some not so positive. Sean, you are on with Mark Tauscher. The Packers defeated the still winless Tampa Bay Buccaneers 17-14. And yes, it was that close.
3: Hey, Homer, thanks for wearing the toupee last night.
1: Oh, yes, with the...
2: That was a game saver.
1: Yes, there's a debate as to whether or not it would have been a home run, but yes.
3: Correct. Congratulations to the Packers, who beat a team that hasn't won a game yet with a backup quarterback and only win by three. Matt LaFleur should scrutinize his offense. Two turnovers in the red zone, completely unacceptable. We don't have a run game, and we can't play the Bucs every week. So this team is not making the playoffs. They're going to finish last in the division. So why not just peel off that Band-Aid today and clean house, get rid of Goody, get rid of the floor, and let's start rebuilding this, because we're not getting to the promised land this year, and let's scrap and get what we can for draft picks to build up for next year, because we need an offensive line.
1: You would probably trade Micah Parsons if you could.
3: No, I'd build around him.
1: Oh, okay. All right.
3: I would trade Jordan Love before I trade Micah Parsons.
1: Wow, that might be a trivia question. That might be a. Would you? No, I would not trade. I would trade Micah Parsons first. I'm sure that Tausch never anticipated this being a question, but
2: no.
1: Yeah, I'm trading Parsons before I'm trading Jordan Love. You wish to answer, or do you want to pass on the discussion?
2: No, I mean, I'm never going to trade. If you believe in Jordan Love,
1: yeah, quarterback.
2: You're never going to trade your quarterback. Now, I want this season to play itself out. Jordan, you can't throw that pick. You just can't.
1: No, I thought that was incredible. I was going to ask you. That was an incredible play by the defensive back.
2: It was a great play, but
1: should
2: Homer,
1: he be able to see that guy doing that?
2: Yeah, of course.
1: Oh, right.
2: Yeah. What do you mean, kid? Are you supposed to see? Yes, you're supposed to see.
1: He wasn't, but he's not even looking at that angle. He's looking at another player that might come in. This guy left his guy, and all right, okay, so he should have seen him.
2: You have to, again, guys make great plays, and there's

0: sometimes you get a ball intercepted, you tipped up. But at that point in the game, up three, where you're going to have at least a field goal, it can't happen. Mm. Can't. And it did. And, you know, fortunately, I guess it can happen because you still found a way to beat a team that I don't think Tampa is – I don't think Todd Bowles is long for that job. And I don't think Tampa is going to be in the top five of drafting teams next year.
1: All right.
2: Homer, you can't have 10 penalties either. So 10 penalties, 2 turnovers, and we still won the game.
3: He's the definition of a sloppy coach.
0: Hey, here's the deal.
3: Every game.
0: Here's the deal, though. Guys, we keep saying you can't. And I agree that in the long term, you can't. But today, you could.
1: Because they're all the new people.
0: It's about being the, you know, just don't be the slowest antelope. Fortunately, the Green Bay Packers this year have not played a good game, but two times they have not played well, but they haven't been the slowest antelope, and the Lion caught the slowest antelope, which is the Jets.
1: And they got a defensive coordinator who was willing to gamble with the injuries and didn't act like, well, we don't have to do anything. Tampa can't score. No, we're going to do something, even though I'm sure.
0: We
1: got to
0: do
1: players.
0: Something.
1: Yeah, he did. And Williams, so we got people that can win various awards. Sean, thanks for the call. They are lined up, 1-800-990-3776. The Packers won, but Jesus! I believe that's kind of how it was put.
0: Yeah.
1: The Packers defeated the Buccaneers 17-14, but it came down to the end. First and 10, Tampa Bay on the 46 of Green Bay with almost just under 2 minutes left. I think he totally botched his timeouts, like when he took one earlier, and they could have had. But, Tampa Bay's worse.
0: Can we agree with this, though, that the changes that the Packers made, that's without Zeitler, it helped us win this game today?
1: Yes.
0: Yeah. Okay.
1: I mean, there were penalties, but yes. I don't remember. There weren't that many occasions where you said, what the hell is going on? Other than the penalties, but yeah, I would agree with totally.
0: I would say markedly might be strong, but better. And you need to just incrementally get better. And I think when Kevin Zeitler is up to the task, we'll even be better than that. So.
1: Well, I would be more positive than you are, but it does get frustrating when you have significant number of running plays in a running situation, and it's the third and or second and two. You lose two, and then you lose three again.
0: I said this last week. I'm going to continue. I don't know what Josh Jacobs' status is going to be. I wanted the Packers to draft a running back. Everybody that listens to Wilde and Tausch will know that.
1: I remember.
0: We're not going to be able to run the football. Not as we're built. Unless something drastic changes, we're not going to be a good running team.
1: Correct.
0: I hate to say that.
1: But they had the big run for, 31 yards, and they're throwing balls quicker out in the flat using the tight end. I believe that the offensive game plan was a million times better than in
0: the past. It was executed because the book, at least you functioned a little bit better, and Tomlinson deserves credit. 86 yards rushing, and I think a quarter of them were on that one run. Do you think, Homer, do you think that we're going to be able to run the football at all?
1: No, okay. Have you ever seen so many? I mean, this is what I said last week, where you think it's like a bad high school team where they just run the ball, and what were they? First and goal at the 1, second and goal at the 3, third and goal at the 6.
0: We just kept going backwards. Without penalties.
1: Yes, without penalties.
0: Usually it's a holding or something else. Yeah, we just got, I think you have to just come to grips that as this team is built and the way it's been revamped completely. You know what's crazy? I wonder, and we'll let our stats group, Homer, you have an institute, right?
1: Yes.
0: Kind of figure out what's the most amount of players that were not in your camp on a roster after 3 or 4 weeks of a season.
1: Do you think the Packers?
0: Because Jonnu Smith, we have at least 6 guys.
1: No,
0: that didn't even partake in training camp.
1: No, I want to ask you, Redmond is going to win some award. I'm not sure people still yet know he's on the team. I think they need to go 3 tight ends. I want to break and then ask you. I think they need to go 3 tight ends. I just want you to tell us what percentage. Because Smith looks pretty good. He's obviously must have some weeks. And then Redmond had the big catch. All right. 3 tight ends and what else? I don't know what that – I don't even know if that's a – do they have a name for that?

0: I think that you could look at this, and the question I just asked you, it's one thing to pick up one or two guys, and we saw they picked up three guys, three linemen last week, Jonnu Smith, Redman. You're basically, you said after watching training camp and all of an offseason, for everybody that says the offseason is really important and you don't believe in it, all you got to do is say 2026 Packers. But I think that's going to end up reiterating your point if the team doesn't improve and get any better.
1: 1-800-990-3776. The Packers won, but Jesus, that is just so perfect. Next.
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12: Back to school season means backpacks, schedules, and busy mornings. But there's one thing a lot of families forget to plan for. What happens when school germs start spreading and someone gets sick? Joining us now is Dr. Peter McCullough with some smart ways to be prepared before the school year begins. So, Doctor, back to school is exciting, but it also seems to be the time of year that families start getting sick again. Why does this season hit so many households?
13: Because people miss an opportunity, and that is to use nasal sprays and throat sprays twice a day preventively. These have been shown to reduce the common cold, flu, RSV, and other viral infections, but it has to be done twice a day on a regular basis.
12: What are some of the most common health issues that families run into once the school season does start?
13: The kids are back in school, they're coughing, they're sneezing, and they clearly spread viruses and other illnesses. 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
13: 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We can use oral antivirals and antibiotics at home under the guidance of doctors through the guidebook and on telemedicine.
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3: Flesh it or flesh it, the Packers are actually worse now than they were before the game, even though they won, because Edrin Cooper would appear to be out with an Achilles injury maybe the rest of the year, and Cisse has some neck injury as well. And I'd have to think about this. Would you rather lose the game and have them both for the rest of the season, or win the game and lose them? Cooper, I don't know, flesh it or flesh it, the Packers...
4: It's a tough one, Homer. I think you always want to win games in the NFL. And unfortunately, I think we all know that there's going to be some attrition throughout the year. The guys are going to get hurt. You just hope that it's in a position that you feel like you can, replace. And with McDuffie coming in, I think McDuffie can be a good football player. Remember, Micah Parsons at some point will be back. Cisse, I don't know if he can replace Cisse. I think that that's going to be something that we'll have to wait and see, and he's a young player. So I'm going to always take the win, but Edrin Cooper is such a dog. It is a big loss for this group, and you'd have to at least think. I'm going to flush it. I'm going to say no, but I do think you have to at least think about that when you ask that question. But anytime you can win a football game in this league, you're going to take that win, and you'll have to just deal with what happens after it.
3: All right. Duly noted by Mark Tauscher. Bradley in California. This is the Packer game night, even though it's early in the afternoon. Yes, Bradley, let her fly.
5: Hello?
3: Yes?
5: I don't even know where to start. Honestly, this team is not atrocious. Don't have the right person controlling the chess pieces. Like, offensively, it's been too many years to where I'm sitting on the couch and I can know when they're running. Like, I know what they're running. How many games in a row have we seen Watson motion down and they run that play action, that crab drop? Yeah, it works, but how many times have we seen that?
3: I don't know if it still works. I don't care. I just care if something works.
5: I get what you're saying, but it's just everything Matt LaFleur does, he came out creative in the first.
3: So you want to get rid of him?
5: No. I think somebody needs to really – it's like, I don't know.
3: Well, his strength is
5: get rid of him and being
3: purgatory, plays, isn't it? That's why they hired him.
4: So what are we saying here?
5: Yeah.
4: Do we want to get rid of Matt LaFleur or not? That's kind of the question that you just posed.
3: Sounded like you do.
4: Yeah. Then when push comes to shove, do we want to?
3: Well, you don't have to sell me. I just think
5: I'm
3: amazed that, and I shouldn't be because coaches are pretty much consistent, how every week he can set a team standard of discipline, the likes of which is similar to the guy who said, Homer, you know what the key is to this team? They look like they don't practice. 10 penalties.
5: Yeah.
3: 68 yards. And some of it,
5: who's out there to replace him?
4: That should never be that. I understand what you're saying, but that should never be. You either have a standard and you find someone else or you don't. And I don't think that should never be. Well, who else? You have to figure that out. If that is the way you feel, I don't. I still think Matt, you found a way to win.
3: What if they had 20 penalties, Tauscher? How many penalties does it have to be? By the way, Bradley, thanks. I want to know from you all the coaches you had, how

0: they dealt with penalties and an excessive number of penalties.
1: So there's ways you know, for us on the O-line, if we got called for a false start in practice, you ran a lap, you missed the reps, you want to just continue to pound in that you can't let that happen. But it becomes, you get what you demand. You demand, you don't have it, you put people in there that will give you what you're looking for. And if you don't have that, then you start wondering, well, what are we doing? Is our system too complicated? Why are we having all these false starts? Why are we getting these holding penalties? Well, like, what is the, you have to get to the root of it and you have to dig it out. And we've had teams, I played on teams that had a lot of penalties. We always cleaned it up. And if we didn't, we got cleaned out. So this team obviously
0: clean it up or get cleaned out. I'm sure a coach must have said that. That's really good.
1: I believe so. That it is a concern that it needs to get rectified, and unfortunately, it has not. And I don't know if you're asking Matt LaFleur what else you can do. Find guys and you run them, and you just want to continue to emphasize it, but you have to start getting results with it.
0: And
1: it can't
0: I
1: just
0: will
1: be,
0: give him a little bit of a pass. Some of it could be the result of guys on the team that haven't been on the team in the past. I think they had some of the penalties, but 10!
1: That's a lot.
0: That's a lot. All right, dog of the game, and, oh, yes, and the flawless play of the game, and the drive of the game.
1: I'll tell you this. This is the easiest dog of the game for me ever today.
0: Ever?
1: Yes. Wow. Yeah.
0: All right, we'll do that next.
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0: 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I'm got to go with Evan Williams, if not.
1: Yes.
0: But I give so much of that to the defensive coordinator who said, let's go. And they're playing against a rookie quarterback who's not that good. And you could have been conservative, assuming that he can't beat you. But they didn't. They went after it and took the risk, and Evan Williams made the play. Saved the game, right?
1: He did, but it wasn't even that. It was some of the other stuff that he was able to do. And, you know, obviously the pick, you know, the interception was huge. The play at the end, he just, it felt to me, and I'm not going to, I don't want to get crazy here, but with our safety crew, and Xavier McKinney made a couple of big plays, but game-changing plays. And I feel like the way Jonathan Gannon is going to utilize those guys and be able to interchange, I feel like that has that same possibility of looking like what Fritz Schirmer was able to do. Does that sound crazy?
0: No. I mean, the rest
1: That's
0: of the team.
1: That's what I'm hoping for.
0: The odd part is the rest of the team isn't like the rest of that defensive team. But
1: I mean, get Micah Parsons back, and all of a sudden
0: you can't go there.
1: I'm not going to go there, but I am.
0: You could add three Lawrence Taylors, and it's still not equal to that defensive team. Come on.
1: No, what I'm trying to say is you all of a sudden have these chess pieces that you can utilize. Micah Parsons obviously is going to be a huge focal point of every offense. And then there's only so much you can do when you have the variations that you can. And Jonathan Gannon showed a little bit of that today. Now, will a veteran quarterback be able to maybe, you know, pick that apart a little bit more? Yeah, maybe. But that's where the loss, Edger and Cooper and some of the other. But Evan Williams, no doubt about it, for me, is my dog. Out of game.
0: And you didn't state it specifically, but you alluded to a little bit there. It's the only reason or the major reason to think they could survive to some degree without Cooper.
1: Yeah, it's going to be tough. I do think McDuffie, and you know, if he's healthy, I know he got dinged up a little bit.
0: Yeah.
1: You can – Edger and Cooper could be a game changer. We saw that in that playoff game where he – was doing it, and then he gets hurt, and all of a sudden, you know, the Bears go on that run that they did. I think Edger and Cooper can be a game-changing player. I don't know. McDuffie can be a nice, solid NFL player. That's a huge difference, and I don't know how you have to adjust. That's where Jonathan Gannon will have to get into his bag a little bit and start utilizing, all right, here's
0: Williams
1: what we
0: can
1: have
0: be the
1: us.
0: New Cooper. It's a different position, but the ability to disrupt.
1: It's different. it's different, but he can be disruptive, and you can utilize him in blitzes and things that, you know, really we have not, you know, the guys I played with, yeah, you saw a little bit of it with Charles Woodson where you moved him around and he would come on blitzes, but Leroy Butler is the king of that. That's why he's in the Hall of Fame, is because how versatile he was, you know, in his heyday of being able to rush the passer and do the things. When you can bring that into the equation, it makes offenses have to really think about how they're going to approach it.
0: Talking with Mark Tauscher, the Packers won 17-14. But Jesus, how am I doing on?
1: You're hitting it.
0: You think I got it? All right, how about a little Tito's? Evan Williams deserves to be right up there with Tito's.
1: Indeed, it is America's favorite vodka for a reason, distilled 6 times until it's just right. 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We just talked about dogs. 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
1: It's another
0: easy one. They got up 17-7.
1: Today's game was pretty easy in with some of our post-game stuff. The 16 play, 68 yard, and almost 10 minute drive. That is your drive of the game. The touchdown to Golden to finish that off. That to me, it set the tone. It kind of recalibrated this group, a bunch of fourth down conversions, and it put Tampa in a little bit of a tougher spot. Unless you have something better, that to me has to be the drive of the game.
0: I like that one, but consider that even with that, now it's. It's 10-7 at half, and you get the ball the first possession of the second half. Dave Robinson said it's always the first possession of the second half that determines everything. But anyway, they score quickly, and now you're up 17-7. At 10-7, I'm sorry, I'm worried. At 17-7, I got now a little cushion. So,
1: well, aren't you worried? Hold up a second. Aren't you worried at 17-14? Like, that doesn't seem to really be the formula.
0: Yeah, but it would have been. If they hadn't scored that, that was the only time they had scored. If they hadn't scored that.
1: If they fell behind 7-0 in the. Well,
0: all right.
1: Like, you
0: okay.
1: You get what I'm saying?
0: Yes. I'll take secondary. I just felt like I had to give him some.
1: All right. Yeah.
0: Okay. All right. 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That's what you do when you win. But Jesus, I'm not going to tell you the different family things that I have to think of to do that. 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All right. 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Yeah, looking ahead, the Chicago Bears. It's not like you have to win, but you start needing games or have games that you need to win. Otherwise, you put yourself in a position for a level of excellence that you're not capable of. How do you take that, Tosh?
1: I think that's a fair assessment. And you're not going to beat the Bears playing as sloppy football as what we're seeing. So I think we have to kind of see how this all shakes out. I think Kevin Zeitler will more than likely be playing guard. I think you have to look at this as we made some strides, especially on the offensive line. All we've talked about for really the whole season and offseason was what was going to happen. I think, and before really looking at the tape, I think you have to look at it and say we're better. How much better? That's a good question, but it was better. And when you do that, you give yourself a chance. Now you're going to not have Cooper more than likely. There's a long way to go. But looking ahead, I know this. I feel a heck of a lot better looking ahead at 2-2 than I do 1-3. That I know.

0: 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You have two long runs, one by Brooks, one by Johnson, and then you have Redman. Who is that guy? First possession of the second. First play, first and 10 of the 20, 25 yards to Redman. I had to look him up. Played at three different colleges.
1: Yeah.
0: Finished at Louisville, played at Washington, San Diego State, which isn't as rare as you think. But I want to discuss, I want you to tell me. I think the three tight end format used, I don't know what percentage of plays they need to go three tight end. Tell me where I'm wrong, because I don't know that I've ever heard of a team going three tight end other than in isolated cases. I want them to use it a lot.
1: I wouldn't say a lot. I still, right. Because to me, I want Watson and Golden to be a huge part of what we're doing.
0: Okay.
1: That needs to
0: so
1: be.
0: We got those two, a quarterback. I mean, I can go an empty backfield with three tight ends. What do you think? Bad idea?
1: I think that's idiotic, yeah.
0: Well, why is it idiotic?
1: Homer, what I would say is it will help you with the run game.
0: Yeah, and you could throw to them.
1: Yes, you can. You can do some
0: things.
1: They're
0: all great weapons.
1: But I don't want a Golden and Watson off the field a bunch. No. I prefer them over Redman and Jonnu Smith. But if you want to say that you need to start mixing that up and putting that into play more, I'm open to hearing that.
0: All right, I got a quarterback. Conversation. I got Golden Watson, I got three tight ends, and I got five offensive linemen. Yeah. What should we call that? You used
1: right,
0: to have
1: wait.
0: It when
1: so
0: you played an extra big guy. Who was the guy? Didn't you bring in an extra six offensive lineman?
1: Yep.
0: With like
1: Barry.
0: A million pounds?
1: U-71, yeah. Kevin Berry, okay. Yep. So you have no running back, right? Is that what you're telling
0: That's
1: me?
0: Correct. Two yeah, wide receivers, three tight ends. Look it. We don't laugh at me. They're already using Tucker Kraft when they do the push for the short yardage.
1: Then why even have? Yeah, why don't you just pull Jordan Love and put Tucker Kraft at quarterback?
0: No, I'm not going that far. But,
1: well, what do you mean? Well, you don't have a running back out there.
0: I know.
1: So you're going to go empty backfield and have three tight ends?
0: Yeah, I got five wide receivers.
1: Okay. All right.
0: You don't. Yeah. You don't. You that's. You have
1: Here's
0: to have
1: the deal.
0: A running back.
1: No, that's dumb. I mean, that's really dumb. But maybe Matt LaFleur will listen to you. I think.
0: No.
1: Why don't you use this with Gary and with Jason and see what they think? I
0: want somebody to ask the question. How could you set up the use of three? Because I agree with you. I don't want Golden and Watson out. I don't.
1: But you don't want a tailback. You want to have empty backfield with with three tight ends. So you have no running back. You're going to basically go empty and have three tight ends.
0: Yes, I don't think they can control our three tight ends. Or
1: okay.
0: I put them on one side to help the offensive line. I roll out Jordan Love. I got people to throw to. They can't stop those. All right, okay. I got to regroup because I don't really have an answer for some of what
1: I think
0: you're
1: regrouping's
0: saying.
1: A really good idea.
0: All right, okay. We'll come back. We got outdoor living. We got closets. We got space. That's still to come. The Packers won 17-14, but Jesus. Next.
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2: Back to school season means backpacks, schedules, and busy mornings. But there's one thing a lot of families forget to plan for. What happens when school germs start spreading and someone gets sick? Joining us now is Dr. Peter McCullough with some smart ways to be prepared before the school year begins. So, Doctor, back to school is exciting, but it also seems to be the time of year that families start getting sick again. Why does this season hit so many households?
3: Because people miss an opportunity, and that is to use nasal sprays and throat sprays twice a day preventively. These have been shown to reduce the common cold, flu, RSV, and other viral infections, but it has to be done twice a day on a regular basis.
2: What are some of the most common health issues that families run into once the school season does start?
3: The kids are back in school, they're coughing, they're sneezing, and they clearly spread viruses and other illnesses. 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
13: Yes, the Carbless Talk and Text Line, 1-800-990-3776. List is more, and I think it's appropriate or an indication of how great he is that you have a field goal kicker who makes a 58-yard field goal, and we don't even give him any consideration as dog of the game. Somebody did on YouTube, as they're following the on YouTube, as many people do, to watch us in addition to listen. But I think that's legit. I think you kick a 58-yard field goal, and that helped put the Packers up more than a touchdown, and I don't know how long it would be before I would wonder if he could make it. Probably 65. Anything under 63 and less, I don't think the distance is an issue. Tausch?
14: I agree. I think we're getting to the point with him that we kind of assume he's going to do it. His leg strength is unbelievable. Now, will he miss an extra point or two maybe? But
13: he's a rookie. We don't even think of him as a rookie.
14: I have trust in him that he's going to get the job done because so far he's been able to prove it. And So, yeah, I don't, if you want to make him dog of the game, I don't think there's any problem.
13: I didn't
14: that's
13: think
14: the
13: of
14: game
13: it.

0: Somebody's put it on YouTube, and they're right.
1: And I'm glad they did, because we do forget about this, and that is a testament to his development, where he's been, because we talked a lot about him, you know, missing kicks during camp and everything else, but there is no doubt, I have no problem. If he, anything in the low 60s, I think he's got a pretty good shot of making it, which is an awesome, it's an extra thing that opposing teams have to think about at the end of these halves and at the end of games, is that Trace Mack has the ability to make that kick, which is a big weapon to have in your arsenal.
0: 1-800-990-3776 if you have a thought. This from, again, YouTube as well. Green Bay won, and it really feels like they lost. I would say that only because of Cooper.
1: Yeah, no, the Cooper injury is a big blow, but we've been doing this long enough to understand. I mean, it is really tough to win on the road. I don't care how, you know, bad you want to say a football team is or where they're at, but you have to look at Green Bay just spent 10 days being, I don't want to say crucified to keep on our theme for the day, but nobody had any positive to say about what they're doing. And they're not, I mean,
0: no, they made changes that made them better. You can argue about how much.
1: No,
0: but
1: for sure we did. For now. But we're a 2-2 football team, and you say we feel worse. No. I would feel a heck of a lot worse if we were 1-3 and Tampa beat us 24-6 and our offense had 22, you know, the penalties we did. There's something to be said about just finding ways to win games, and then you figure the rest of it out as you're going. It's a heck of a lot better to figure things out as you're winning than it is to have to constantly be battling coming off of losses.
0: If they make the playoffs, I will say that LaFleur will be a candidate for coach of the year.
1: No.
0: You think they're better than I do, so it's fine.
1: Or if they make the playoffs?
0: Yeah.
1: No. If they end up with,
0: you still think they're
1: going to
0: make the playoffs? You're still in that club?
1: No, I think it's a coin toss.
0: Oh, I think it's, I would say, I give them 1-4.
1: I would go 2-4. So yeah, we're not that
0: far off. That is a coin toss, I believe. All right, Outdoor Living Unlimited. Take it
1: away,
0: Tom.
1: That's not a coin toss.
0: No, it isn't. That's Outdoor 99%, and I apologize if I undersell it.
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0: On YouTube, we have also, we were at the game today, very proud to be a Packer fan. I've never entirely understood that, though I will say this, and you can follow up. There is something about going on the road and the team that you follow and seeing a great contingent. I'll never forget the first Rose Bowl, and it looked like it was a Wisconsin home game. There's something, is something special about the loyalty of fans on the road, but I don't know that helps the team. But
1: no, Homer, it's even more than that. I think, A, you know, Wisconsin sports fans love traveling. They love experiences. They want to go have a great time. They're going to drink you out of beer. They're going to drink you out of Tito's. They're going to have a great time. And the best thing, and I lived this as a player, when you go into Tampa or you go into one of these places and you win a game and the crowd starts, their crowd leaves and you get the Go Pack Go chant and they all come down on the, you know, into the lower bowl or wherever their seats are. That is when you overtake it and the fans get to showcase how special they are and the players can recognize it. We always appreciate it when those things happen.
0: So that I would say is what you could be proud of as any team. If the players are impressed by your support.
1: Oh, we love it.
0: You can't notice it at home, right? Or can you? Do you notice it?
1: It's different because everybody there for the most part is going to be on your side. We always say as players, it's great to go on the road and win because it's just you and your group. And then these fans that go to these road trips, they're part of that group. They're not getting on a plane with us. But to celebrate, then you'll see a lot of times, especially if it's a hard-fought win, you'll be seeing shaking hands, and you'll see the players go up and say thank you because, you know, costs money to get down there. It takes their time. They have a great time, and the players appreciate and love it when those moments happen.
0: And you talk about it's great with the team, but it's also great on the road at the end of the game when you're ahead and to observe the fans. Because it's always smaller than the home fans, or maybe all the home fans left. That's got to be a great feeling.
1: Well, you love that, and you also, Homer, you're also a little bit masochistic. I know you are. You also love seeing all those fans that have been yelling at you all game, crying in their towel walking out of the stadium. You love that too.
0: Yes, and I don't think it's necessary that you respond to them in any way. You can just observe. It's awesome.
1: No, you can observe, but then, hey, you'll respond if they've been
0: based on how rude they were.
1: Yeah. And then you can say something like, thank you for coming out in a nice way. You get what I'm saying.
0: Yes, based on how rude they were. All right, final segment with Mark Tauscher. You can call if you want, 1-800-990-3776.
1: Got a Brewer score update? Can we get a Brewer score update?
0: Yeah, it's still 1-0, I believe. Top of the fourth, 1-0.
1: All right. Thank you for the update.
0: They're going to figure out a way to win the series. That's all I can think of. What about, I don't know. How are they going to do it? I don't know. But when it's over, they're going to win the series. That's what they've been all
1: year
0: long.
1: I'll join that club.
0: And San Diego is good. But somehow, I don't know if it's the year or to me, it may be the year, but it's also the way they play. Everybody does enough things so fundamentally sound that something's going to work. Eight cannot work and you still got one that does. I may watch this more, but I'm more concerned about Yelich. I just don't think he's any good. And he's captain. He's a great person.
1: He had a base hit last night.
0: If he wasn't Christian yet. It's real simple. If he wasn't Christian Yelich, he's not playing. The worst hitter in the lineup, almost on a daily basis. Maybe he's better against righties than lefties or people from South Dakota. And it's hard to say that because he's been a great player, MVP. He's a great person. He's a great captain.
1: Awesome.
0: Yes, which was brilliant to try to
1: I don't know. It sell still it. Feels like he's got. Homer, he's got a couple big moments in him yet, and if this team's going to win a World Series, he's going to deliver in those big moments. If not, we won't.
0: No, so I don't think they need anything from Christian Yelich at all.
1: Well,
0: they got enough outside of him, and is that crazy? He's the worst hitter. Look at the lineup. Every time he's in, he's the worst hitter. It used to be
1: I'll check the stats and get back to you.
0: All right, thanks. Next, we'll get back to the Green Bay game night. Next.
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0: Green Bay Game Night, the Packers defeated the Tampa Bay Buccaneers 17-14. And in fairness to Christian Yelich, David Hamilton and... Frelich, they are worse than he is. So he's not the worst hitter in the lineup. So 100 is average.
1: On Christian's behalf, I'll accept your apology.
0: On 100 is average. Christian Yelich is 98 offensively. When he won the MVP, he was 170. Jake Bowers is 140. Churio's 129. Terang is 124. Yelich is 91, the lowest he's ever been by far in his career. Hamilton is 80, and Frelich is 70. When you get down below 70, you're a pitcher hitting. All right, who do we have on hold? Ledger, you're on with Mark Tauscher, his last segment. He's got so many jobs now. By the way, an impressive performance by Wisconsin. If you had asked them specifically what to do, Tausch, wouldn't they have done exactly what you wanted?
1: It literally was the exact Chamber of Commerce Wisconsin football performance that we needed yesterday. So, yes, exactly.
0: Yep. All right, Ledger, back to the Packers.
2: Okay, it's Roger, not Ledger.
0: Sorry, anyways, we're calling everybody Ledger today. Sorry.
2: Okay, all right. A couple things. On third down, we seem to be throwing bombs when we have an opportunity to get a shorter pass on.

0: Now, they also did a pretty nice job on fourth down today. The Green Bay Packers did. So if you're going to go for it, I don't mind you take a shot. But if you're not, that's always something fans, it drives fans crazy.
1: All right, Ledger. Roger.
2: Question number two. Number two.
1: Dodger.
2: Why don't we keep pounding this middle for no gain when we've had some comparable gains off tackle in a running situation for a few yards, be it? But why do we keep pounding up the center with no gains?
1: Yeah, good question again. I don't know how.
0: Well, thanks for the call, Roger.
1: Yes.
0: Thanks for the call.
1: Ledger, Dodger.
0: Here's what I would say. You're always trying to kind of figure out and what you can do. You can't just be, we're going to run tosses because they work every play. Well, if they continue to work and they don't stop, well, they stop that a little bit too. You need to have different types of runs. You need to have different things that you're doing. And unfortunately, it was tough sledding up in that middle part. But I don't want to just completely go away from it. You want to have some variance with what you're doing. Maybe you put three tight ends in there and no running backs and try to do it. Maybe that'll help.
1: You're such a piece of work. Nicely done. I can't wait. How many plays in the next game against the Bears will they go with three tight ends? I didn't say three tight ends and no running backs. Because that's a zero.
0: No, you did say
1: that was my suggestion. But how many plays will they have three tight ends?
0: Don't backtrack. There will be times that they go three tights.
1: All right.
0: Like that is something. But with no, you said empty with no backs.
1: I was considering
0: that's
1: that.
0: That's where I thought
1: Hold
0: it was
1: on,
0: absurd.
1: I did because you said you want to make sure Golden and Watson are in, and I agree with that.
0: Yes,
1: I want to have those in. So,
0: then you're going to go empty.
1: Clearly,
0: you're go empty with no backs.
1: Right. Clearly,
0: that's what you want to do.
1: I wanted to explore it. Yes. Clearly, you believe they'll use three.
0: You're the Magellan. You're the Magellan of three tights with no backs.
1: Yeah,
0: you might get there. You might not.
1: No, it's only because of this team. And
0: who knows what you're going to catch?
1: Okay, aside from no running backs, how many plays will they have three tight ends in the game at one time with a running back?
0: You not acknowledging my scurvy reference makes me irritated.
1: I don't get scurvy. I don't even understand
0: all
1: it.
0: These
1: it's some
0: old
1: sort of disease. Isn't
0: Homer,
1: it a bad disease? Is it like malaria or somebody?
0: The Magellans, the Kalaya, all these cats that were doing it, they were out on sea too much. They didn't get any vitamin C. They got scurvy.
1: Oh, okay. What actually is it? Do you die from scurvy?
0: Yes.
1: You just
0: yes,
1: like
0: you
1: the way it
0: scurvy.
1: Sounds. All right, I'll let
0: I
1: you
0: do.
1: Go. I don't think the Brewers have a hit. And I think that San Diego has only one through like the first five innings. Just remember with the Brewers, they'll find a way. They'll get her done.
0: Let's do it. All right, Homer.
1: All right, go ahead. Can you finish with the close as the way you opened the discussion of the Packers winning the game? Because I don't want to. I've used it.
0: Yeah, absolutely. And I say this is the second time this year. Unfortunately, that's the only wins we've had. You don't apologize for winning. Road wins are incredibly valuable. This team did not play its best. We lost Edge Cooper, potentially. But don't ever take it for granted, even when it looks ugly. And it's not what you're hoping for. Don't ever say, we'd rather lose or anything else. Win games and continue to try to figure things out and get better. This team got smoked. They figured a couple of things out that helped them get better enough to be the non-slowest antelope in the group. They found a way to win, and now it's up to them to continue to find ways to win and get just a little bit better. I think the offensive line got a little bit better. I think it'll even be a little bit more better next week. And just give yourself a chance to win some football games. That's what they did today.
1: A little bit more better. Yeah, that's better than scurvy. Thanks, Tausch. Gary Ellison next.
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0: night, the Packers defeated the Tampa Bay Buccaneers. And to borrow the way it was put together by Tausch, his friend, who said, yeah, the Packers won 17-14. But Jesus! I think that was maybe in reference to 10 penalties or a few other things where they messed up. But now it's Gary Ellerson, Badger Packer. What do you want to start with?
1: Win's a win. Let's take it. Let's move on. I mean, if you're going to give Matt LaFleur all the grief for losing games that he should have won, that he had a lead in, you've got to give him credit for winning a game that he had a lead that he could have lost. Because at some point in that game, you said to yourself, self, here we go again.
0: Yes.
1: I know for a fact 100% Packer fans felt after the fumble or when they scored the touchdown to bring it within three, I'm sure Packer fans said, watch him blow it.
0: My answer to that is always, whatever you think about LaFleur, he's better than those that hate him, give him credit to. Like, he's going to win some games. He just doesn't lose them all. There's a fundamental problem, and I still think that they're sloppy and he's soft, but it's not like he's bad. He wins some games. This was a good example of it. I think that who they hired as defensive coordinator was huge. They were aggressive at the end of the game, even playing a bad team with a young quarterback. They didn't just sit back. It's like, we got to do something. Yes, they found a way to win the game. Yes.
1: Don't disagree with you. And I haven't done the numbers, but I will just go on a limb. Probably the most penalized team in the NFL.
0: Yes. And I don't think it's close. They're way.
1: Got to be. And if you then look at the offensive line, I think this may be their fourth different starting offensive line.
0: And some of those penalties today were the result of that. That has to be mentioned.
1: I'm going there, and that's why that happens.
0: Yes.
1: Right? They probably have the most hits on their quarterback in the NFL, although they were down today.
0: Yes, it was better.
1: It was better.
0: Yes. And his play calling, I thought, those passes into the flat.
1: But he changed it up.
0: Yeah.
1: And just what I said last week.
0: Correct.
1: Matt, this is not your offense that you used to have.
0: And he ran even when it didn't work, which we talked about. First and goal at the one.
1: Which I said last week.
0: Second and goal at the three.
1: Sometimes.
0: Third and goal at the six.
1: Sometimes for a running back, and I need Marshawn Lloyd to understand this. Sometimes in a running back, we would say this is a hot tub game. This will be one of those games where you rushed the football for 20 times and got 65 yards.
0: And you're going to hurt.
1: You're going to hurt. But you got to run the football. You got to show it to set up everything else.
0: And he did that.
1: But what Matt LaFleur did today, where he came out short passing game, knew they were going to be in a zone, knowing that they're going to keep over the top. Watson and Golden was going to get all the underneath stuff and Kraft, and they played the offensive game plan to a T.
0: Yes, more what you want. They did almost exactly what you wanted.
1: To a T.
0: Now, I had this.
1: Outside of penalties.
0: Correct. I had this discussion with Debate with Tausch because Redmond can help them. They now have three. Smith has some abilities. I want three tight ends.
1: To do what?
0: I don't know how often I use it. I even suggested to him, and he made fun of me, understandably so. I don't even need a running back. I got five offensive linemen, three tight ends, a quarterback, and Watson and Golden. And I admit that's crazy. But my point is, I think the three tight ends is something they can use. You're going to block better and do the run that you want?
1: Well, if you don't have a running back.
0: No, you might. I would assume you're going to say Homer, but just to have one running back. We're going to cut back.
1: Of course
0: we're going to
1: say that.
0: Right, but we're going to cut out. I mean, this is weird stuff.
1: That.
0: This is different stuff.
1: But I can't.
0: One, because the running back, the offensive line's bad, and these guys, all of them can clearly catch.
1: Yeah,
0: in
1: but I can't. I can't take.
0: All right.
1: I can't take the running back off the field, and I can't take Golden or Watson off the field at any point or any time.
0: Right.
1: So you got to figure it out from there. Sorry.
0: Well, no, then you're not going to, you can't use the.
1: I got
0: two of the three.
1: Because I got to have a threat to, although we're not great at running the ball, but I got to have a threat that I might want to run it. And most certainly I got to have a threat that if I want to go deep, I can.
0: Right. And that makes me think that I'm playing the whole game with two tight ends.
1: 100%.
0: And I don't disagree with that. Three.
1: I don't disagree with that. And you may be getting to some three tight end formation, but you got to have the running back. You got to have an semblance of, you're not that far off.
0: No, it's just that can be a strength.
1: Yeah, I don't know.
0: Three guys.
1: Yeah, I don't know about that, but.
0: No. Then even if you don't use them three, if he comes and says, we're going to tight ends every play of the game.
1: Yeah,
0: we just rotate them. Kraft and another one?
1: No.
0: You're not going to do two tight ends every play of the game.
1: Well, two tight ends.
0: Yeah, that's what I'm saying. Yeah. But, I mean, we're going to rotate.
1: They call
0: three.
1: That 12 personnel, right?
0: I know, but they don't. I don't have to call it anything. I call it every down.
1: Well, call
0: personnel.
1: It whatever you want to call it. I mean,
0: nobody
1: you got a lot of media people, and they
0: but nobody they does like, it all the time.
1: Media people like this jargon. Well, no. For example, you know who runs three tight ends a lot?
0: New England?
1: McVay.
0: Oh,
1: that loves it.
0: Yes, he's got like five of them.
1: Loves it.
0: Yes,
1: he gets like giddy with it.
0: I'll have to ask him if he ever goes no running back and three tight ends.
1: He loves it.
0: Yes.
1: Now. Here's the thing.
0: I can accept going too far.
1: But here's the thing. Because I've worked with you for over 30 years, I understand you more than most. I'm just going to go on the record here and say that Tausch and maybe Jason don't get you like I get you.
0: Possible.
1: So, I'm going to give you some grace on the three tight ends.
0: Okay.
1: Just a little grace.
0: But you can tell me that it's going too far. I just want to explore.
1: It's going too far.
0: Okay, I want to explore. You explore with these three tight ends.
1: Yeah.
0: How to use them given the offensive line problems.
1: Yeah.
0: And if this is kind of an answer. That, and yes, you got to fit in. You got to fit in the two wide receivers. All
1: yeah,
0: right.
1: You got to. We'll draw it
0: next,
1: up.
0: No, my next plan is
1: we're
0: going two tight ends every play
1: well,
0: of the game.
1: Well, we can do two tights for
0: that's
1: sure.
0: That's what I'm doing. Yeah. Every play of the game, and I decide which
1: I gotta
0: two
1: have
0: of
1: a running
0: three.
1: Back.
0: Yeah.
1: I got to have a running back.
0: Right.
1: And I got to have Golden and Watson.
0: I will
1: field.
0: Give up three tight ends if I
1: Golden,
0: can get.
1: Golden, Watson, Kraft, you got to have on the field as right. many as.
0: And one more tight end.
1: As many times as possible.
0: Yeah.
1: Yeah.
0: All right. 1-800-990-3776. The Brewers are now down 2-0.
1: It's okay.
0: Yeah.
1: Yeah. It's okay.
0: Isn't it? I mean, you've been on. Isn't it comfortable when you're like, they'll figure out.
1: Yeah, it's okay.
0: They'll figure it out.
1: It's okay.
0: San Diego's good, though.
1: No, they're good. I like Machado.
0: Yeah, he's.
1: I like that dude. I know Brewer fans don't like him.
0: He's fearless.
1: Yeah.
0: The Brewers just scored?
1: Yeah, I said it's
0: Yelich
1: okay.
0: scored?
1: See?
0: What did he do? The guy said I shouldn't play.
1: And you know what I hate about, can I just.
0: What, did he get a hit or walk or what? Okay, how did he get on?
1: He got on base. Okay. And here's another thing. As we sprinkling a little baseball here, I don't mind. For all you people who wanted Christian Yelich, stupid stuff, sent down to the minors in the middle of the season. When he was struggling. You guys don't know baseball. I'm just going to say that right now.
0: That's fine.
1: You don't. You think you do, but you don't. You need that dude in a locker room at all times. All times.
0: Murphy clearly agrees with you. That's why I made him captain.
1: And the dudes in the locker room gets
0: right.
1: that.
0: Yeah.
1: But you people were all off the chain with Christian Yelich at some point this season.
0: Well, you know why? Because the supporters of Yelich wouldn't admit how bad he's become.
1: Doesn't
0: as a
1: matter.
0: Player.
1: Doesn't
0: Fine.
1: Matter.
0: Doesn't matter. But
1: Doesn't
0: you still
1: matter.
0: Have to admit it. You have
1: Doesn't
0: to say
1: matter.
0: It makes.
1: That ain't. But for the team, that's not all what you
0: I understand.
1: See.
0: It explains the importance of the other stuff.
1: Yes.
0: Right. So when you understand and sell it, don't sell it without saying, I don't care if he's hitting worse than a pitcher. He is a big part of the team. We hope he'll hit better. Because he's been a great player. But for all the reasons that you said, don't go there.
1: Yeah. Not all what you see.
0: Right.
1: People.
0: But how are they supposed to know?
1: I don't know, but I would
0: think... That's why you're here.
1: I would... Okay, fine. But that's why I'm here. But I would think who the people that spew all this bad stuff would know that.
0: No, they don't.
1: I would think that they would.
0: Why?
1: Well, no, Homer, because I had people who are on the radio who do this stuff for business, yeah. or for work, who yeah. gets paid for this kind of stuff, right. who was leading the charge on sending Christian Yelich down to the minors.
0: Yeah.
1: I mean, people that do this for their jobs were staying right. that mess.
0: Yeah.
1: What are we doing, people?
0: This went too far.
1: Okay. Back to the Green Bay Packers.
0: After we take a break, we'll hear from your partner, too. Next.
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0: The Packers defeated the Tampa Bay Buccaneers 17-14. This is Green Bay Game Night, and that always means that Gary Ellison, they did just what he said, just what he wanted in terms of the running game. Run the ball, even if you do it poorly. And there were parts of this game in which they did it very poorly. First and goal to 1, second and goal to 3, third and goal to 6. And they, I think, then did score on that pass to Golden, who made a really, really good catch. But and then they kept running. Like, you got to do it, even if you do it poorly. That's when you know a team understands the need to run the ball.
1: Right, 100%. When he understood that.
0: Yes. When do we change? Not.
1: No. So. And you thought maybe in the second half, when they went down and scored a touchdown, and go, okay.
0: Yep.
1: Matt's getting ready to throw it all over the lot.
0: Nope.
1: Didn't do it.
0: Nope. Even though they fumbled, they're still running.
1: Mm-hmm.
0: All right, to your partner, the Jewelry Center. I like you because I always think people need to know they do stuff that you don't even know exists. Because they got every angle covered, in addition to all that you say.
1: You're 100% right, Homer. Because they have creative mind. And what do I mean by that? Well, they have their goldsmith, blacksmith, right there on location. 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
0: 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And Son, Pottsville, Pennsylvania. And you can win tickets to see Green Bay host Chicago. It's coming up on October the 11th. I hope we still have this. 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Fran, why don't you check to make sure this is still open? 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And like most contests, you can't be required to do anything other than breathe. I do think you have to be alive to enter.
1: Yeah.
0: I haven't checked.
1: Well, you got to be alive.
0: Pretty good. Packers win 17-14. Do you feel better about the team, the same about the team? Or because the Bears, the way things are going, things become a must win, because a loss, you're creating a gap that requires maybe some perfection, and you may not be good enough to do that. But how do you feel about the team right now versus how you felt during the week or before the game?
1: Well, Packer fans are not going to want to hear this. the Bears are the best team in the NFC North right now. I mean, I know the Vikings are undefeated.
0: I never give much thought to what Packer fans want to hear or don't.
1: Well, I know you don't, but I do.
0: Do you really?
1: I'm the man of the people.
0: And
1: I try to make Packer fans come to some sort of sense to themselves. Because sometimes they have a huge outlook.
0: You call them you people.
1: Yeah, they do. And I try to make it right now.
0: Yeah.
1: The Bears said, you know what? We can beat you with a first-string quarterback. We can beat you with a second-string quarterback. We can beat you with a third-string quarterback. The Bears right now are the bully in the NFC North, whether you like it or not. But I said to you this before, though, home team, the Packers are a second-half team, I mean the second half of the season, because of the injuries that they have sustained. There is no way... And you see it, and I'm beating this drum over and over. I don't know how many Packers fans agree with me on this, but Tucker Kraft is not Tucker Kraft right now.
0: Well, but we'll make this discussion tougher. Cooper could be gone for the year.
1: I'm going to get to Cooper, but you didn't foresee. I knew this line was bad coming this year, but you didn't know how bad. You didn't think the line was this bad.
0: I agree.
1: It's awful.
0: Yes, it is.
1: Played better today.
0: Yep.
1: But it was awful.
0: Had too many penalties, but definitely played better.
1: Definitely played better. But the injuries, now I'm going to go to the injuries they sustained with Kraft, right? Bacco Bewelly now. Even Bacco Bewelly last year.
0: Was better. One leg.
1: But he was hurt, though, Homer. So
0: correct.
1: You came into this season with a hurt player.
0: Yeah.
1: Banks were hurt last year, too. And you came in this season with a hurt player.
0: Nobody knew how hurt he was.
1: They did.
0: You think they did?
1: Packers did.
0: Oh, okay.
1: Yes.
0: Right, well, then they didn't do enough if they did.
1: But they always do this.
0: I thought they thought they would
1: they
0: be
1: do
0: better.
1: This every single year where these dudes be out, and then now they come to training camp, and then, oh, well, we're going to do the surgery, and he's going to be out for a month. They do it all the time. But the Bears are now the bully on the block. And we'll find out what the measuring stick is between us and them.
0: I can tell you what it's going to be. And I don't care what he says during the week. We're going to run the ball right down your throat.
1: And they'll be able to.
0: And that's the foundation. They talk about his passing and everything.
1: Yeah,
0: He had another quarterback. He's had three quarterback views.
1: Yeah.
0: But 232 yards rushing.
1: Yeah.
0: This is Badger football.
1: Yeah.
0: This is college stuff he's doing. They don't do this in the NFL. Every 230. One guy had 146. The guy had 58.
1: Yeah.
0: 54 carries.
1: Oh, yeah. Yeah. But he only does that when he doesn't have Caleb.
0: Correct. But even the first week when they had Caleb and scored all those points.
1: I understand.
0: A lot of rushing.
1: But he'll give you more run game without Caleb.
0: Right.
1: He only does this amount of run because he doesn't have Caleb. And he doesn't have to do
0: anything. Which is smart. But most
1: he doesn't have to do anything else.
0: Most people don't realize that's what they do. The best thing the Bears do better than anything else, run the ball.
1: On what side?
0: Offensive.
1: Right side of the line.
0: Is it the right side?
1: They're running the right side of the line probably, as I looked at it, 70% of the time.
0: Five guys over
1: they're going
0: the right
1: to the right side almost every 8 out of 9, 10 times.
0: Can't you stop that? You know which side they're going?
1: Could you ever stop the Packers suite under Vince Lombardi?
0: No, because
1: nobody could.
0: And Ron Kramer. Do the Bears have somebody that good?
1: They got like 3-4 jokers that good on their offensive line, on the right side.
0: 1-800-990-3776. Bears and the Packers. I'm assuming the Bears will be a field goal favorite, something like that. We'll have to have
1: think they'd be like 5-point favorite.
0: We'll have to have Fran look at it.
1: Because 3 is a push. It's not a push. It's at Lambeau Field. It's not a push. It's got to be at least 5 points.
0: Even at Lambeau?
1: Yes.
0: If it was in Chicago, it'd be 7-8?
1: At least 6.
0: Okay, all right. So the Packers get 3 because it's at Lambeau Field.
1: Right. It's a 5-point game.
0: Fran, what do you have?
18: Currently, it's 2.5 points, Homer.
1: Oh, no, don't go for the old banana and tailpipe. It's not a 2.5-point game, folks. I don't know what they're doing there.
0: The Bears are a bigger
1: favorite than that. Somebody's not watching these games.
0: No, they're saying it's they're at home.
1: The Falcons was at home too.
0: We could just end the show on that. You can't do better than that. This is, we've seen a movie like this before, right?
1: Thank you.
0: Yeah.
1: And they got two of them jokers. This is not just Bijan. And they got Swift and what's the other dude's name?
0: Menungai.
1: Him too.
0: Yeah, he was the guy today. 30 carries, 146. Yeah.
1: Menungai.
0: And Swift.
1: Menungai, did he play at like Purdue or somewhere like that? He's a Big Ten back.
0: I think you're right. I don't know.
1: Maybe Rutgers or somewhere like that. Who's that over there behind the window?
0: Fran.
1: Fran, where did Menungai go to college at?
0: I'm guessing Iowa or Penn State, like you said.
1: He's a Big Ten back.
0: Fran's looking it up.
1: And he...
0: 1-800-990-3776.
1: He may be smaller than Swift, but he runs tough. Rutgers. I did say Rutgers.
0: Right. That's great because it's Big Ten, but not really. Rutgers not Big Ten.
1: Rutgers are in the Big Ten, bro.
0: I understand. They're not Big Ten. They can tell me they're in Big Ten. They ain't in the Big Ten.
1: What are they in then?
0: They're in whatever it is, and it ain't the Big Ten anymore. It's the Big 100.
1: They're in the East Coast Conference,
0: they're ECC. They're in the East Big Ten.
1: The ECC?
0: Dude, how many? They're like 100 Big Ten teams. Rutgers is in. They ain't in the Big Ten. Oregon's in the Big Ten. They ain't in the Big Ten. USC's in the Big Ten. They ain't in the Big Ten. UCLA's in the Big Ten. They ain't in the Big Ten.
1: What they in then?
0: Well, I don't know. They need a new name for it. There's no conference. They're just in a group. You're just in a group.
1: It's a Big Ten, bro. They got a patch on the jersey.
0: Fine. If I got a patch that said I'm Chinese, does that make me Chinese?
1: So why we
0: got
1: to do that? See? Sometimes,
0: I'm going to get a patch.
1: Sometimes this show goes off the rail. You do stuff like that.
0: All right, we'll break. 1-800-990-3776. Next.
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28: Back to school season means backpacks, schedules, and busy mornings. But there's one thing a lot of families forget to plan for. What happens when school germs start spreading and someone gets sick? Joining us now is Dr. Peter McCullough with some smart ways to be prepared before the school year begins. So, Doctor, back to school is exciting, but it also seems to be the time of year that families start getting sick again. Why does this season hit so many households?
29: Because people miss an opportunity, and that is to use nasal sprays and throat sprays twice a day preventively. These have been shown to reduce the common cold, flu, RSV, and other viral infections, but it has to be done twice a day on a regular basis.
28: What are some of the most common health issues that families run into once the school season does start?
29: The kids are back in school, they're coughing, they're sneezing, and they clearly spread viruses and other illnesses. 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
1: It's going to be a smart guy.
0: The Green Bay Packers defeated the Tampa Bay Buccaneers 17-14. Nice plays at the end. The last two times the Packers had the ball, I think they turned it over. They turned it over on a fumble. Turned it over.
1: I like the Caleb Johnson kid.
0: Yeah.
1: I think he's meant for this team and this offense.
0: So you're not.
1: Can't put the ball on the ground, bro.
0: Not when you're that. Not when you're a running back like that.
1: Can't.
0: Right?
1: I mean, he's a great in-between the tackles guy.
0: Those guys can never fumble.
1: Can't fumble like that.
0: Because you're going to get hit.
1: This is his second one.
0: Right. And you're going to get hit all the time.
1: Yeah. This is his second one.
0: Yeah.
1: He's a stud.
0: Now, I wanted to ask you about the interception. Because I thought that guy from Tampa Bay made an incredible play. He's guarding the receiver on the out on the outside. He cuts in because he thinks Jordan Love's going to throw that pass. There's no way, I said to Tausch, that the quarterback's going to see him. He said, "No, you got to see that guy given that position on the field." But I don't know.
1: Doesn't it feel like that he anticipated that throw?
0: Yes, he was willing to gamble. He was willing if Love can see my guy. it's over. But there is no way we can stop him any other way. I got to take this. But, and you would know this, how much did he gamble thinking he could gamble like that on Jordan Love?
1: That was the whole thing.
0: Right. So he must feel that
1: Love. He saw film.
0: Love, yeah, doesn't see the field his way or doesn't well, on that no, it, play or I, whatever.
1: So it may not be nothing against Love, right?
0: Correct.
1: It may just be, I'm going to take a shot at
0: yes.
1: this one.
0: Yes.
1: I'm going to see if I can set him up.
0: And I'm willing to take a stupid
1: I'm
0: shot.
1: I'm willing to take a shot.
0: And this guy could be
1: this,
0: wide open.
1: And this is my shot right here.
0: Because we're not going to get the ball back.
1: Because he's comfortable.
0: Yes.
1: We've been giving this play up. He's been hitting this thing. I'm going to set him up.
0: And if they score, the game's over anyway.
1: Right?
0: Yeah. That's what I'd like to
1: Took
0: know.
1: A shot. Took a shot. I can remember we were on defense. And they called a particular defense. Tiger Green was in the game.
0: Mm-hmm.
1: And I
0: Great
1: hear,
0: game from the past, by the way.
1: Yeah.
0: You don't have many animals for first names.
1: Mark Lee was that corner.
0: Very good corner.
1: And I can see Tiger saying, I'm going. And Mark is trying to call him off because he's in another coverage. And Tiger goes, I'm going. And then Dick Mojeleski said, what the hell is he doing? And so he went, got the sack. Mark Lee, though, now is in man, but that's not what it was called. Took a shot. It works when it works, but if it doesn't work, you got to go sit down.
0: Right. But I would say for that guy, his belief that we got no hope.
1: Right.
0: This is worse.
1: This is it.
0: Now, how much little extra did he have about Love or the Packers that made him more confident to do that? We'll never know.
1: No, we don't know. He knew it was going to happen.
0: I'm willing to risk everything.
1: He's going to take a chance.
0: Yeah.
1: Yeah.
0: Because we're not going to win.
1: Hell of a play.
0: Not everybody else.
1: Yeah.
0: I mean, those are discussions I'd love to have.
1: Hell of a play.
0: Right.
1: With who?
0: With him to tell us how big a risk was.
1: Yeah, it was.
0: And it could be a big risk because he knows his coordinator.
1: Right.
0: There are a lot of factors that come into it.
1: Yes.
0: But you got to.
1: Because they sit down and go, okay, now if we see this coach, I'm going to go.
0: Right. And I don't know,
1: and
0: like
1: certain,
0: Tiger Green
1: guys,
0: amazes me, because Tiger Green wasn't that important to that
1: no.
0: guy. He's risking his future.
1: Yes, because some guys, you say, okay, I'm going to go, and he'll give you the leeway.
0: I don't know enough about Paris,
1: he'll
0: but I know Tiger
1: leeway.
0: Green.
1: He'll give
0: he
1: you the leeway.
0: Off.
1: Yeah, you can go.
0: You could just leave a suitcase at his locker.
1: Right, you don't have, like Caleb Johnson.
0: Yes, right.
1: Now, Matt LaFleur talked about, well, guys going to start sitting on the bench. Would that be because he'd be the guy that's going to sit on the bench? And I hate that.
0: Is he going to do Brooks instead?
1: Well, Brooks is hurt now, so you may be forced to play Caleb. What else are you going to do?
0: You can live with a new mistake. Sometimes
1: the biggest,
0: you can't live with the old mistake.
1: The biggest devastating thing to the Packers right now going into the Bears game is going to be Adrian Cooper.
0: It's over. He's done. I'm assuming he's done.
1: I understand. But what I'm saying is Isaiah McDuffie is not Adrian Cooper.
0: So they've got Williams has got to be bigger. They got a, somebody else has to be the new Cooper. Williams certainly showed some of it today, but that doesn't change your short one.
1: Well, you
0: play.
1: Need Williams and Cooper.
0: Yes.
1: You don't just need Williams.
0: I know.
1: You need a dude that's going to replace Cooper.
0: Yes.
1: So maybe it's Hopper.
0: I don't know. It's nobody.
1: He's not Cooper.
0: It's just a question of how much of a loss there is.
1: Yeah.
0: Everyone deserves to feel supported and included for more than a century. 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This is the final comment from Gary Ellison. I think you would be disappointed if the Packers lost to the Bears, but your first thought would be, don't go too far with that. This is the Bears. It's a big game, but understanding where they're at and where you're at and where and what could happen the second half of the season. Even if they lost to the Bears, let's say by 14, I think your first thought would be, understand where we are.
1: Well, it's the oldest rivalry in the National Football League, right? Two blue blood franchises. So it's an important game just because of that. And most certainly I play in the rivalry. And most certainly the rivalry has never been so hyped with Mike Ditka and Forrest Gregg.
0: The coaches wanted to fight each other.
1: So I understand what that really is, right? And I think Ben Johnson gets it as well. I don't know if Matt LaFleur gets it on that level.
0: No, he doesn't want to get
1: on
0: it.
1: That's not how he coaches football. Oldest, most hated rivalry in the National Football League. You start looking at, you pull out history points where Soldier Field is the oldest stadium in the National Football League. Lambeau Field is the oldest stadium that has housed one team in the National Football League. You understand what I'm saying?
0: So there's a lot here.
1: But what I want to tell Packer fans is that we're not there yet. The Bears.
0: You would be surprised if they beat the Bears.
1: If they pull this off, it will be something huge. It will be huge.
0: Right. However,
1: the Packers are not there yet. The Packers are the most penalized team in the National Football League. They got to get that cleared up.
0: Tons of injuries.
1: Excuse me?
0: Tons of injuries. Bad offensive line.
1: You want to keep going?
0: No, you can't beat that team like that. And haven't shown the ability to stop the run well enough, and that's what the Bears do before
1: And that's
0: you
1: what they're
0: going to
1: do. You know right now, Ben Johnson is going to come in and run it down
0: over 200 yards rushing.
1: Yeah.
0: If they can hold them under, he wants
1: to make you hurt.
0: Right. If they can hold the Bears under 150, they might win.
1: Yeah.
0: Anything else you want to leave us with? Any update on the Badgers?
1: Great game yesterday. Homecoming. Of course, I went to homecoming yesterday. Saw a lot of my former teammates. It was the reunion of the John Jardine and the Dave McClain era guys.
0: Mm-hmm.
1: Saw Ira Matthews. I don't know if you know who Ira Matthews is. Ira Matthews, a great punt returner, kick returner, won a Super Bowl with the Raiders. But he played on the Jardine. I mean, it was just a great celebration. Also, a great celebration for all of Barry Alvarez, his crew. They honored Barry Alvarez
0: and
1: Pat Richter during the game. I mean, it was just an unbelievable sight.
0: I didn't like that. Those two don't share, not even each other.
1: They each
0: get a separate, alone standing ovation. They don't come together.
1: Well, no.
0: You got Babe Ruth and Lou Gehrig. They don't do it together. They're separate. You honor Barry Alvarez separately, and people can cheer and do it, and then you bury your air. I understand they're connected, but.
1: Here's why I liked it.
0: Okay.
1: I'm going to give you this standpoint of why I liked it. Because what has happened since those guys have left, the operation has been disjointed.
0: They were the operation. They created an operation, not just themselves.
1: Say it again.
0: Say it again. Over time, there's a greater appreciation for the operation they created more than what they did individually.
1: Because you didn't have that with the past AD. But how do we build this? You saw what can happen. What we want this to look like.
0: You have everything built up, but you lose that operation, it disappears.
1: What we want it to look like.
0: We want it to look like
1: all
0: those
1: they
0: two
1: needed. All they needed, in my guesstimation, was Donna Shalala.
0: Yeah.
1: This is what it looks like, and this is how we have to be successful. But I believe it's Chancellor Wilcox, interim chancellor.
0: Yeah, he was there.
1: Loved it. He was on the sideline.
0: He's got to be.
1: I kind of feel like where this thing is trying to get back to. I felt there was some pushback early on with Barry and with Pat, and the program wanted to be its own, and it wanted to do its own thing, a new identity. We want to go with the run and shoot, and, you know, we want to get away from all this. No. It's not who we are. What you saw Saturday is what we are.
0: From somebody who for a while wasn't where we are. Usually you got to make a change.
1: Yeah.
0: He changed.
1: Yeah. Who is he?
0: The head coach.
1: Well, he screwed up in the beginning. Right. And I think he rectified that.
0: And they gave him money to where he could change.
1: And then they gave him money. Because I think you and I talked about this ad nauseum. I think he was lied to, or all the chips weren't on the table.
0: And then he failed with how he handled it.
1: Well, I probably would have failed too. I probably would have failed too. And no. I probably would have got disgusted.
0: No, you would have quit. Said, I'm not doing this.
1: I give him all the credit for staying in there.
0: Yeah.
1: And I don't know. And here's my whole thing with Luke Fickell, because that's what we're talking about.
0: Yeah.
1: You can defeat a man like that.
0: Yes. They destroyed his brand.
1: Yes. You can defeat a man
0: now
1: like that.
0: I got to rebuild my brand.
1: Because where is he going to go from Wisconsin when it's that low?
0: Right.
1: Colorado State?
0: He has a chance to rebuild his brand.
1: Yeah. We're going to go to Colorado State because Jim Mora fired coaches on the sideline yesterday.
0: That's like the owner. See this? The owner of the Colts? She's on the sidelines?
1: Oh, yeah.
0: Can you imagine certain coaches you had?
1: Oh, she's drawing up stuff, too. I mean, no, like, she's trying to play.
0: What is wrong with her?
1: I don't know.
0: She has the ability and need to know what's going on. You don't do it on the sidelines.
1: Yeah.
0: I checked. They have tape. Yeah. Like, you can bring these people into the offices and have those discussions.
1: Yes.
0: How can you think that that's the way to do it?
1: Yeah. Well, somebody's got to reach her. But right now, she's doing it her way. So we'll see what happens.
0: We don't need to see what happens.
1: Oh, yeah.
0: No.
1: Oh, yeah. Because people got to see the results.
0: The results aren't, that isn't going to change one way or another about the results.
1: But they got to see the results, and the results are what the results are.
0: Right, but it isn't, the but results aren't going to be a result of
1: but
0: this.
1: But she wants to do it her way, and right, you got to let her do that.
0: Okay.
1: And which is going to fail, but let her fail, and then because they got all the money in the world, so they don't care. She ain't firing herself.
0: That's what I said. She should be fired. You can't fire the owner.
1: She ain't firing herself.
0: No. So, there's
1: so real shout out before I get out of here. I just want real Brian Gutekunst. I don't know if he saved his job or whatever, but great recovery. I don't know who was in on all that, but great recovery of getting your line. It's not where you want it to be, but it'll give you a chance to win some games.
0: Perfectly said. Give you a chance. And that's all you can
1: That's all you can ask for.
0: Yes.
1: It's going to give you a chance.
0: Gary Ellerson. Jason Woolley soon. I'm next.
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0: The Brewers have three. San Diego has two. Five hits. And the three hits by the Brewers, Frelick and Yelich, are by two guys that have the lowest averages of anybody on the team other than Hamilton. So pitching is dominated, and we will see. The Packers division continues to impress as everybody's winning. Packers again won 17-14. The Vikings lead the Dolphins 12-3 with 4 minutes to go in the third quarter, proving again that the greatness of the Dolphins seems to be about the defense. The Raiders, unbeaten against the unbeaten Chiefs, the Raiders lead 13-10. And if I was one of those gambling guys where you can bet on live stuff, I would take the Chiefs. 49ers and the Broncos, 3-3, and it's starting in the second half. Seahawks whooping up on the Chargers, 20-6. I got to believe Jim Harbaugh is going to do something. I don't know if he's going to fire the offensive coordinator. I'm not sure what he's going to do. He's going to do something. The Lions at 2-1, they're playing, so you're probably going to have the Packers at 2-2, but the Vikings at 4-0. The Bears are 3-1, and you assume the Lions will be 3-1 as well. Early today, the Colts beat the Commanders 30-13 with the owner of the Colts on the sideline asking all the coaches questions. The Bills got their first loss. The Patriots bounced back with a 29-26 win. The Bears, no trouble with the Jets, 23-12. The Jacksonville Jaguars, they're the deal. They beat Cincinnati in Cincinnati, 22-17. The Giants over the Cardinals, 36-24. The Rams were behind like the whole game. They were like down 10 at half, 10 in the fourth quarter, scored 14. Rams beat the Eagles 24-20. The Ravens beat the Titans 24-18. Do the Packers play the Titans anytime soon? They need to, because the Titans probably are the worst team in the NFL. And the Cowboys came from behind as well, scored 28 points in the second half to defeat the Texans 34-30. The Texans have not won a game. They are 0-4, and they've lost three of the four at home. Jason Wilde soon, or I might be next again. I'm on a roll. Next.
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5: Back to school season means backpacks, schedules, and busy mornings. But there's one thing a lot of families forget to plan for. What happens when school germs start spreading and someone gets sick? Joining us now is Dr. Peter McCullough with some smart ways to be prepared before the school year begins. So, Doctor, back to school is exciting, but it also seems to be the time of year that families start getting sick again. Why does this season hit so many households?
6: Because people miss an opportunity, and that is to use nasal sprays and throat sprays twice a day preventively. These have been shown to reduce the common cold, flu, RSV, and other viral infections, but it has to be done twice a day on a regular basis.
5: What are some of the most common health issues that families run into once the school season?

0: and does start.
1: The kids are back in school, they're coughing, they're sneezing, and they clearly spread viruses and other illnesses. 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
0: So is that what you recommend parents do now so that they're not scrambling later? 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
1: For sure. 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
8: Green Bay game night. Thanks to Mark Tyster. Thanks to Gary Ellison. Jason Woolley on assignment. Do want to mention Fran, who is Fran because of, if you don't understand why he's now Fran, I don't know. Name the only Fran that you've ever heard of in the NFL, and you'll understand the various colors that he has sometimes. All right, Fran, you've got updates on penalties. I thought the Packers were the most penalized team. You say they're second?
9: They are the second most penalized team this year, Homer. They trail behind the Cleveland Browns.
8: Is it a yardage thing or a number of penalties thing?
9: Number of penalties, but also yards.
8: Okay. All right. Cleveland passed them.
9: The Cleveland Browns lead the NFL 43 penalties for 297 yards.
8: Okay. And then the other thing was the number of players. Gary Ellison asked about how many different players.
9: Yes, so the Packers right now have gone through 61 different players. The Tennessee Titans lead the way. 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
8: 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And the assumption is Cooper's out for the year. With an Achilles heel, he didn't have any kind of collision. Exactly what we've seen with other players in all sports, tearing their Achilles. Somehow it was reported, or the Packers said it was an Achilles injury, or in the locker room, people are bummed, or what? Fran, what can you tell us is the update? Everyone should assume he's done for the year, unless or until you hear otherwise.
9: So head coach Matt LaFleur got asked after the game in the press conference about his belief it was a season-ending injury. He said, quote, I would suspect that.
8: Because they still have to do something or they just don't want to report it yet. For whatever reason, they don't want to report it.
9: That's what it's looking like.
8: Yeah. Packers against the Bears at Lambeau Field next Sunday. It's been switched from 3 to noon. And you said, Fran, that the Packers are favored?
9: 2.5-point favorites at home.
8: Against the Bears. who have now won with three different quarterbacks because, check the numbers, they run the ball. As I said, I think their goal, Crazy Man's goal, 250 yards rushing against the Packers. And they did that, I think, today against the Jets. And I think the first game of the year when he said they were going to score more points than any team in the history of the NFL, I think they were over 300. So you hear quarterbacks, but the key to the Bears is running the ball down your throat.
9: The Bears currently lead the NFL in yards per game, Homer, 183 per game.
8: Okay. And then today was 230 or something. So they haven't added those numbers yet. They'll be probably over 200. And you can check. That's impressive historically over the last X number of years, 20 years or whatever the time is when passing the ball has become so big. Packers win 17-14. Listen early in the show to Mark Tauscher, whose friend explained how the win felt best. I don't need to say it again. And what is it? Is it still 3-1? The Brewers are down 3-1. San Diego's good. But stand by it. Somehow, some way, the Brewers will find a way to win this battle with the San Diego Padres. Likely, probably too early to say they're not going to do it. Maybe this will be a jinx, though. I think jinxes are the stupidest thing ever. Brewers always find a way to come back. I don't know if it'll be today, but even if they lose today, I'll still believe in them winning the five-game series. Got to find a way to win one more on the road, and then miss! Packers won. And tomorrow, from 6 to 8, it'll be Gary Ellerson and Greg Matzik, as they'll talk football as well. It would appear that all the teams in the division won today, or you're expecting that the Lions will finish this off this evening when they play on the road at Carolina. Hope I'm wrong. Next.
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7: That call on WFAN as New York beats Arizona 36-24. Three touchdown passes for Jameis Winston. Ravens over the Titans 24-18. Bears beat the Jets 23-12. Packers edge the Buccaneers 17-14. The baseball division series continues today with a pair of National League games. One is in the seventh inning.
8: Here's Michelle Smallman coming up Monday. Even though the Falcons and Saints are both 1-2, I'll tell you why the winner of this game will set themselves up for a playoff run. It's on Sportsmanlike, 6 a.m. Eastern, right here on ESPN Radio, ESPN2, and ESPNU.

0: he can opt out of his contract at the end of the year. Did you think he was going to be happy about?
1: $36.2 million this year, $36 million next year.
0: But it's a player option.
1: He's interesting because I've been at two incredible playoff games by him in the last, like, what, 15 months, which was, you know, McMahon, you might have been at least one of them, but game two, Rockets, Warriors on that, remember that seven-game war of a first-round series? He had, like, 38. But I will also say the rest of the series, he, I think, was, like, you know, basically shot sub-30%, and the Warriors were happy at times when he was on the floor.
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12: Back to school season means backpacks, schedules, and busy mornings. But there's one thing a lot of families forget to plan for. What happens when school germs start spreading and someone gets sick? Joining us now is Dr. Peter McCullough with some smart ways to be prepared before the school year begins. So, Doctor, back to school is exciting, but it also seems to be the time of year that families start getting sick again. Why does this season hit so many households?
13: Because people miss an opportunity, and that is to use nasal sprays and throat sprays twice a day preventively. These have been shown to reduce the common cold, flu, RSV, and other viral infections, but it has to be done twice a day on a regular basis.
12: What are some of the most common health issues that families run into once the school season does start?
13: The kids are back in school, they're coughing, they're sneezing, and they clearly spread viruses and other illnesses. And so it's important to be ready at home with a medical emergency kit so as parents, you can handle issues that come up with the children and avoid going to the urgent care.
12: So is that what you recommend parents do now so that they're not scrambling later? Get the medical emergency kit in case something happens?
13: For sure. After routine preventive measures are taken, the last thing we want to do is have a child get so sick that they need to go into the urgent care or emergency room for IV antibiotics. We can use oral antivirals and antibiotics at home under the guidance of doctors through the guidebook and on telemedicine.
12: Bottom line, back to school goes smoother when you prepare before the first bell rings. 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
1: But then you go to the play-in last year. Jalen Green barely played last year. I think he only played 32 regular season games. Remember, he had like some really bad recurring hamstring issues.
0: Yeah, hamstrings.
1: Yeah, but play-in game, 35 against Phoenix in the first play-in game. And then I was there the night that they, you know, this is the night that Steve Kerr, Draymond Green, and Steph Curry basically looked like they were having their goodbye moment over there on the sidelines.
0: Yeah, I didn't know
1: that was delivered by Jalen Green in that game. 36 points, 8 of 14 from 3, 14 of 20 in that game. They could not guard him. So there's still something there, and I feel like we just, like, he wasn't around much last year. But then McMahon, I know you covered the first round series where they played the Thunder, and it was, you know, what were his shooting splits in that series?
15: I mean, he averaged 22, but the shooting splits were 386, 206, and

0: and watching hockey again. And I know our fans are and our players are. So, you know, this is a great time of year. Yeah, it's a crowded time of year. You mentioned it. There's a lot going on, but we know hockey fans will be back.
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2: 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That's 2,000 children every single day. It's a heart.
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0: The following segment is for entertainment purposes only. Please do not make any major life decisions based solely on something you heard from a person with a mic.